things start slipping. I had to retract the grip and start to think different. Cause laziness leads to craziness. Amazing is a dire situation that awakens us. It's just us versus justice.

0: Welcome to Highland Cinema, London's number one theater for indie and international cinema for over 60 years. Catch Jane Schoenbrunn's new film, Teenage Sex and Death, at Camp Miasma, now playing.
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0: 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Is it a plane? 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It's a flying saucer! A UFO!
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4: Here's your half of the sunshine, has it?

Off we go on another musical ride, and as usual, I'm opening the show with last week's Sunday service from St. James Westminster Anglican Church in Wortley Village. Vicar Anne Weber and Father Michael Bruce presided over the service. Ralph Thorne played the 3200 pipe organ, trying some new stuff out as well, and he was accompanied by soloist Gordon Elias, the St. James Westminster Choir, and the congregation. 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

0: Good morning. Welcome to St. James Westminster. It is good to see you all today. I've been away for 3 weeks, and it is really good to be home. On my vacation, we actually left the city, and we went to Winnipeg. So I need to ask your prayers, because Charlie, my 9-year-old, thinks that Winnipeg is the best city in the world now, and has plans to move there.
1: Go Winnipeg!
0: I have suggested he should hold on until he visits Winnipeg again in February. Yeah. We have a few announcements. Adele, please.
2: Good morning. I'm here once again to remind folks that in September and October, we will be considering the fourth commandment, remember the Sabbath to keep it holy. And the resource that we're going to use for that is a book by Marva Dawn called Keeping the Sabbath Holy with a W. That's available today. I have it with me. And again in September for $20 a copy. We'll begin our study on the 20th of September. We'll skip Thanksgiving and we'll go to the end of October. So that will be 5 Sundays. We'll do it between the 8:30 and the 10:30 service to try and give maximum possibility for people to attend. I know that skips the choir. If you folks are interested, talk to me because we'll work out a plan B for you. Anyway, so see me after the service. I'd be happy to sell you a copy.
0: It sounds like a wonderful book, worthy of study. Since Adele has turned our eyes to the fall, I have a few other fall announcements. Registration for Kids Camino is open. Kids Camino is a program that I hope everyone is familiar with. It runs on Wednesday evenings during the school year for children 5 through 11-ish. We are always eager to have more kids join us. We are also eager for more adults to join us. Now, I know that not everyone feels a call to children's ministry, so I want to assure you, no matter what your gifts are, I can find something for you to do. We could use kitchen volunteers. We could use planners. We could use people who are present with us on Wednesdays, not to lead, but to shepherd, to find that one kid who needs a little extra attention. And then, of course, there's always space for folks who like to plan and create activities for the children to do. In addition, Doors Open is coming up. And so if you would like to volunteer and help to represent St. James to our wider community, please let Michael know. He also is excellent at finding jobs for people. And a quick reminder that we are doing a school supplies drive. The full list of supplies went out in the email on Friday. I suspect there are posters up around the building, so take a look. And Rebecca, as always, can help you out if you can't find them. I think that is it. For summer, that's enough. Yeah. So let's pause for a moment as we prepare to worship. Please stand for our opening hymn.

0: The grace of our Lord Jesus Christ and the love of God and the fellowship of the Holy Spirit be with you all.
1: And also with you.
0: Almighty God,
1: to you all hearts are open, all desires are known, and from you no secrets are hidden. Cleanse the thoughts of our hearts by the inspiration of your Holy Spirit, that we may perfectly love you and worthily magnify your holy name. Through Christ our Lord. Amen.
0: Almighty God, you have broken the tyranny of sin and send into our hearts the Spirit of your Son. Give us grace to dedicate our freedom to your service, that all people may know the glorious liberty of the children of God, through Jesus Christ our Lord, who lives and reigns with you and the Holy Spirit, one God, now and forever.
1: Amen.
0: Please be seated for the proclamation of the word.
2: A reading from Paul's letter to the Romans. I ask then, has God rejected his people? By no means. I myself am an Israelite, a descendant of Abraham, a member of the tribe of Benjamin. God has not rejected his people whom he foreknew. For the gifts and calling of God are irrevocable. Just as you were once disobedient to God, but have now received mercy because of their disobedience, so they have now been disobedient in order that, by the mercy shown to you, they too may now receive mercy. For God has imprisoned all in disobedience, so that he may be merciful to all. The word of the Lord.
1: Thanks be to God.

0: The Lord be with you.
1: And also with you.
0: The Holy Gospel of our Lord Jesus Christ according to Matthew.
1: Glory to you, Lord Jesus Christ.
0: Jesus called the crowd to him and said to them, "Listen and understand. It is not what goes into the mouth that defiles a person, but it is what comes out of the mouth that defiles." Then the disciples approached and said to him, "Do you know that the Pharisees took offense when they heard what you said?" Jesus answered, "Every plant that my heavenly Father has not planted will be uprooted. Let them alone. They are blind guides of the blind. And if one blind person guides another, both will fall into a pit." But Peter said to him, "Explain this parable to us." Then Jesus said, "Are you also still without understanding? Do you not see that whatever goes into the mouth enters the stomach and goes out into the sewer? But what comes out of the mouth proceeds from the heart, and this is what defiles. For out of the heart comes evil intentions, murder, adultery, fornication, theft, false witness, slander. These are what defile a person. But to eat with unwashed hands does not defile." Jesus left that place and went away to the district of Tyre and Sidon. Just then a Canaanite woman from that region came out and started shouting, "Have mercy on me, Lord, Son of David. My daughter is tormented by a demon." But he did not answer her at all. And his disciples came and urged him, saying, "Send her away, for she keeps shouting after us." Jesus answered, "I was sent only to the lost sheep of the house of Israel." But she came and knelt before him, saying, "Lord, help me." He answered, "It is not fair to take the children's food and throw it to the dogs." She said, "Yes, Lord. Yet even the dogs eat the crumbs that fall from their master's table." Then Jesus answered her, "Woman, great is your faith. Let it be done for you as you wish." And her daughter was healed instantly. The Gospel of Christ.
1: Praise to you, Lord Jesus Christ.
0: Please be seated. This gospel needs a little unpacking. We enter the story halfway through. The part that we miss is that some Pharisees have come up to Jesus and have asked him why he and his disciples don't wash their hands before they eat. Now, they are asking about a ritual washing of hands. This isn't a question of cleanliness. It's about a spiritual practice that they have brought out of the temple and into their daily lives. Now, there is nothing wrong with the practice in principle, especially if it helps the Pharisees to grow in faith, to focus on God, to give thanks for all that they have received. But it does become problematic when the Pharisees decide that everyone should worship and live the way they are worshiping and living, that everyone should observe the traditions that they hold dear. It becomes problematic when they judge those around them for not being as strict and observant as they are. And it becomes problematic when, as happens to so many of us, it turns out that they are focused on the practices they value, and they are ignoring practices they don't. So Jesus points that out, and he says, "Your tradition is just that. It is a tradition." And that the Pharisees are not, in fact, becoming more holy, more pure by holding on to these traditions, their behavior, their judgment, their lack of charity towards their neighbors shows that their hearts are just as defiled as everyone else's. In Anglicanism, we have a saying. You may have heard it before. All may, none must, some should. And when it comes to practices like these ones, traditions, extras, they can be very helpful when they open our hearts to God and neighbor. And if they don't, if they close us off from others, if they make us more judgmental, more prone to dismissing or disregarding others, then they may not be right for us at this time. This message is so important that the author of Matthew pairs Jesus' teaching with an object lesson. He gives the disciples a moment to try out what they have just learned. And so all of a sudden, Jesus and his disciples have left the Pharisees. They are in the Gentile region of Tyre and Sidon, where they encounter a Canaanite woman. Now, being a Gentile, a Canaanite, is strike one for her. Being a woman, probably strike two. And then, she is loud, and she is persistent. And so the disciples ask Jesus to send her away. They haven't paid her enough attention to hear that her daughter needs healing. And that's when Jesus makes it awkward. Jesus uses defiling language. Defiling language that would have been so common among his people that no one ever second-guessed it. And he calls her a dog. Jesus gives voice, and he shines a light on the disregard, on the dismissal for this woman that the disciples have, that they have not even begun to question. Now, unholy words coming from a holy person are hard to ignore. And so I wonder if that is why Jesus uses them. Because in so doing, he forces us to tangle with what happens next. Because this woman is not the picture of impurity. She is not the definition of unholiness. She is the picture of faith. She addresses Jesus as Lord. She kneels down before him and begs him for help. And as she engages with him, as she debates with him, there is none of the malice that you have heard from other people previously. All that she is doing, all that she wants, is for Jesus to have mercy on her daughter. She is persistent because she knows that she and her daughter are just as worthy of God's notice, of God's healing, as anybody else. As uncomfortable as this encounter is, I am so glad that we are now witnesses to it, that we, along with the disciples, hear her words and hear Jesus pronounce that her faith is great. Because she is not special. She is not unique among her people. She is an ordinary woman doing what comes naturally to so many of us. And so through her, we learn that this way of thinking, this way of acting that we see from both the disciples and the Pharisees is not what Jesus wants for us. Jesus takes the defiling, dehumanizing language and frees us from it. He frees us from ever thinking that we could be justified in ignoring someone's suffering or deciding that some people are not worthy of our notice. Jesus shows us that all people, from all cultures and all places are worthy of his love. And if his, then ours as well. And it seems to me that the more that we can accept this truth, the more we trust that working for the good of all people, not just those we know or love or approve of, the more just the world might be, the more like the kingdom of God the world might be. And that sounds like very good work to me. It sounds like holy work to me. And it is work that I am glad to be back doing with you. Amen. Stand and confess the faith of our baptism as we say, I believe in God, the Father Almighty, the Creator of heaven and earth. I believe in Jesus Christ, his only Son, our Lord. He was conceived by the power of the Holy Spirit and born of the Virgin Mary. He suffered under Pontius Pilate, was crucified, died, and was buried.
1: He descended to the dead.
0: On the third day he rose again. He ascended into heaven and is seated at the right hand of the Father. He will come again to judge the living and the dead. I believe in the Holy Spirit, the Holy Catholic Church, the communion of saints, the forgiveness of sins, the resurrection of the body, and the life everlasting. Amen. Please assume a posture of prayer.
2: The response for the prayers of the people are, give thanks to the Lord, call upon his name. God of purity, cleanse our thoughts of all that would abuse or demean others. Forgive the sins we do and those we dream that infect our character. With heart and mind and voice, we will sing your praises. Give thanks to the Lord and call upon his name. God of compassion, your Son had his scope expanded by the Canaanite woman's persistence. Challenge the boundaries we set to our charity and concern. May your justice give cause for all to delight in you. Give thanks to the Lord. Call upon his name. God of hospitality, you set a place for all at your table. Open our hearts to embrace those easily excluded and despised. We will declare your saving health among all peoples. Give thanks to the Lord and call upon his name. God of healing, at your word, the girl was released from her distress. Announce your freedom to all weighed down with sickness and infirmity. Lord, have mercy on all in their distress. And we think today especially of Kate, Terry, Judy,

0: Draw into your eternal family all who have died. Restore the fortunes of your people, O Lord. Give thanks to the Lord and call upon his name.
1: Dear friends in Christ, God is steadfast in love and infinite in mercy. God welcomes sinners and invites them to this table. Let us confess our sins, confident in God's forgiveness. Most merciful God,
2: we confess that we have sinned against you in thought, word, and deed, by what we have done and by what we have left undone. We have not loved you with our whole heart. We have not loved our neighbors as ourselves. We are truly sorry that we don't repent. For the sake of your Son, Jesus Christ, have mercy on us and forgive us, that we may delight in your will and walk in your ways, to the glory of your name. Amen.
1: Almighty God, have mercy upon you, pardon and deliver you from all your sins, confirm and strengthen you in all goodness, and keep you in eternal life, through Jesus Christ our Lord. Amen. Please stand. My friends, the peace of the Lord be always with you.
3: And also.

0: Let us pray. Loving God and Father, you have adopted us to be your heirs. Accept all that we offer you this day, and give us grace to live as faithful children. We ask this in the name of Jesus Christ, our Lord. Amen. The Lord be with you.
1: And also with you.
0: Lift up your hearts.
1: We lift them to the Lord.
0: Let us give thanks to the Lord our God.
1: It is right to give our thanks and praise.
0: We give you thanks and praise, Almighty God, through your beloved Son, Jesus Christ, our Savior and Redeemer. He is your living Word, through whom you have created all things. By the power of the Holy Spirit, he took flesh of the

Virgin Mary and shared our human nature. He lived and died as one of us to reconcile us to you, the God and Father of all. In fulfillment of your will, he stretched out his hands in suffering to bring release to those who place their hope in you. And so he won for you a holy people. He chose to bear our griefs and sorrows and to give up his life on the cross, that he might shatter the chains of evil and death and banish the darkness of sin and despair. By his resurrection, he brings us into the light of your presence. And now with all creation, we raise our voices to proclaim the glory of your name.

0: Holy and gracious God, accept our praise through your Son, our Savior, Jesus Christ, who on the night he was handed over to suffering and death, took bread and gave thanks to you, saying, "Take and eat. This is my body, which is broken for you." In the same way, he took the cup, saying, "This is my blood, which is shed for you. When you do this, you do it in memory of me." Remembering, therefore, his death and resurrection, we offer you this bread and this cup, giving thanks that you have made us worthy to stand in your presence and serve you. We ask you to send your Holy Spirit upon the offering of your holy church. Gather into one all who share in these sacred mysteries, filling them with the Holy Spirit and confirming their faith in the truth, that together we may praise you and give you glory through your servant, Jesus Christ. All glory and honor are yours, Father and Son, with the Holy Spirit, in the Holy Church, now and forever. Amen. And as our Savior Christ has taught us, we are bold to pray. Our Father, we break this bread to share in the body of Christ.
1: We believe in the name of one body, for we all share in one bread.
0: The gifts of God for the people of God.
1: Thanks be to God.

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Eternal God, we have received a token of your promise. May we who have been nourished by holy things live as faithful heirs to your promised kingdom. In the name of Jesus Christ, our Lord. Amen. And we say together, glory to God, whose power working in us can do infinitely more than we can ask or imagine. Glory to God from generation to generation, in the church and in Christ Jesus, forever and ever. Amen. And the peace of God, which passes all understanding, keep your hearts and minds in the knowledge and love of God and of his Son, Jesus Christ, our Lord. And the blessing of God Almighty, the Father, the Son, and the Holy Spirit, be amongst you and remain with you always. Amen.

our service of worship comes to its close. But our service to each other and to God's world begins renewed and refreshed. Go in peace to love and serve the Lord. Thanks be to God.

0: And there you have the August 16th, 10 a.m. Sunday service from St. James Westminster Anglican Church in Wortley Village. 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
2: Does it feel to you like AI is taking over? 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
0: Welcome to the musical-themed part of Radio Free London. Me, John the Night Bat, carrying you through this late August Monday morning. These may be the lazy days of summer for you, but it's actually a really busy time for me. I've got a lot of projects on the go, so I thought I would continue with last week's theme of replaying my field recordings from Justin Bardawil's Alchemy Junk Warehouse that I recorded in 2017 and 2018. It's an easy show for me to put together and gives me a chance to make a podcast 7.5 hours long. So even though I won't be able to shoehorn the whole event into the show, I will include it in my podcast. This event was simply called Force with an exclamation point and was the one word theme for the music. It's also, I believe, the longest recording I made at Alchemy Junk Warehouse. Four DJs entertained the crowd, starting off with Oleek Imagination, followed by Christian, followed by Nick Barrett, and finishing off somewhere in the wee hours of the morning with Etheria. This event took place on May 5th of 2018, bringing in the spring with a bang. And like last week, you won't be hearing much of me. I'll introduce the DJs and remind you what you're listening to. But otherwise, off we go to Alchemy Junk Warehouse for Force here on Radio Free London.

0: Hey, how are you doing? It's Jonathan Whitford here. 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

not mean giving up any freedom. Your ancestors knew this. When they made laws to govern themselves, hired police to enforce them. We of the other planets have long accepted this principle. We have an organization for the mutual protection of all planets and for the complete elimination of aggression.

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Yes, I'm an amateur. When it comes to paying farmers not to grow food while people in this country starve every day, yes, I'm an amateur. When it comes to creating a drug policy that makes crack and heroin

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1: Magdalena Bay,
0: you grab a frog from the pet store to keep you company. 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
3: 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There you heard Christian performing at Force, an electronic dance party held at Justin Barterwill's Alchemy Junk Warehouse on May 5th of 2018. 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

0: Anine Kinoea. 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
2: 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Each one of us has a role to play. Let's take action for the planet, and let's take it together. Thank you so much.
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0: right, all right. Let's give it up for Immortal Sun. All right, we never really gave it up proper for Rexon either, who started things off. Give it up for Rexon. And Discreet Infinity. So thank you for coming out to Force. Coming up next is Aetheria. Hope you guys are ready for this.
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3: Back with you one more time here on Radio Free London. Me, John the Night Bat, having almost carried you through this late August Monday morning. There you had Nick Barrett operating what looked like a Starship's control panel at an event called Force, held at Alchemy Junk Warehouse on May 5th of 2018. I have one more short set from the last DJ, Aetheria, but those of you listening to the podcast will get Aetheria's complete set. I actually have one more of these to play for you next week to finish off the summer and bring us into a busy, for everyone else at least, September. So tune in. Same bat time, same bat channel. Night Bat out.
0: Coming up next is Aetheria. Hope you guys are ready for this. Yeah.

0: Western was...
1: Western, the, yeah. Because okay, like, Western was the name of the university that I went to, the University of Western Ontario. Yes!
0: No one's sure ever heard of that to, in yeah, their no, lifetime. No. Not you, Western Ontario.
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Hanin Ginawea, Wabshgan Mikazay Manitou and Unque Indijnakaz. Hello everyone, I'm White Eagle Spirit Star Woman. We started with Derek Miller with Music is the Medicine. We heard David Campbell with Thanksgiving Song. And we heard a double shot of J.C. Campbell with Sweet Soul Love and Live in Today. Today's daily Elder's Meditation from whitebison.org. The mind's eye changes the way we judge things, said by Fool's Crow, Lakota. What you see is what we get. Our head has inside it a movie projector. It projects out from our foreheads and shines on a screen, a picture of our true thoughts. This is our reality. We can only see what we project, our beliefs. If we believe someone is a jerk, every time we see them, we reflect our beliefs about what we think about that person, and that is all we can see. Even if someone tells us this person is a kind, loving, caring, intelligent individual, we won't be able to see it. If we change our belief about them, that person will change, and so will our judgment about that person. My Creator, let me realize the power of choice. Let me see the advantages of changing my beliefs. Today, if I am judging my brother, let me change my beliefs to acceptance. If my thoughts are of anger, let me change them to love. Let my eyes only see you in everything and every person. And that is today's daily Elder's Meditation from whitebison.org. Continuing on with Music is the Medicine, this is Noasianon Artists with Echo My Soul.

0: We heard New Asian artists with Echo My Soul, Indian City with Here and Now, and Diggin' Roots with AK-47. Music is the medicine. 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

We heard Kristen MacArthur with Forget, Genevieve Fisher with Take It On Home, The North Sound with Sunshine, and we heard Wolf Saga with Keep Dancing. 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

0: We heard Cody Coyote with Native Pride Worldwide, Lil Micah Funnybone with Beat of the Drum, Farrah Palmer with Reclamation, and the Gary Sapier Blues Band with Downtown. Music is the medicine. We'll be back after these station messages.
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0: We heard street pharmacy with eyes wide closed, stoic with werewolf, attic ramblers with roll with me, and Leela Gilday with rolling thunder. Continuing on with music is the medicine. This is Chakota with Balance.
1: Thank you, Creator. 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

0: We heard Jakoda with Balance, Jade Turner with Highway Town, Logan Stats with OMG, and The Bloodshots with No Way Out. Music is the medicine. We'll be back after these station messages.
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We heard Adrian Sutherland with Respect the Gift, Electric Religious with One More Night, and Najuan with Land of Skoden. Continuing on with Music is the Medicine, this is Renee Lamoureux with Dance.

0: We heard René Lamoureux with Dance, Norway Rablieskas with Stand Hand in Hand, and Curtis Clear Sky in the Constellations with
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0: Allez, 94.9 FM Radio Western, évidemment, nous sommes là. 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
1: 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It's cool, calm, and mellow. That's Pleasure Tantrum every Wednesday morning, 9 to 11, on Radio Western.
2: Does it feel to you like AI is taking over? 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

0: Love that.
1: Ion? The Hip.
0: Love that song.
1: Yes.
2: Yeah, I have no volume.
1: You have no sound.
2: My mic's not working.
1: There's issues with these. Your mic's working great. I hear you.
2: Tim, get it together.
0: I hear you.
2: You're meant to be running this place.
0: Can you hear me?
1: Website's still down, too.
2: Yeah.
1: I can hear you great. Can you not hear anything, Carrie, either?
0: Yeah, I can. I just was joining the group.
2: Yeah, I have no audio.
1: Do you want to switch to try the other mic with the headphones, or switch to the other headphones, or I can keep...
2: I have switched to the other headphones, because the other ones were crackling. And this one, there's no... It's very faded.
0: It's weird, I hear you.
2: Oh, well, these ones are crackling. Let's go back to the other headphones. Let's see. I have no audio on these headphones.
0: You come through our headphones?
1: Well, no, again, Carrie, his microphone's fine. He just can't hear anything.
2: Yeah, there's no audio here at all.
1: Well, I don't know what to do. So you might just have to... You can hear us talking in the studio, so... I can keep fiddling with these, but I don't want to mess up Carrie's. Let me see. Does this take you down, Carrie? Can you still hear headphones?
0: Take me down. Yeah, I can hear you.
1: So it's not that's not you. I'm trying to figure which one do you hear.
0: Oh, now I'm gone.
1: So that's you.
0: That's me.
1: You can hear it again now?
0: Yeah.
1: Okay, so you're the second pair, and so it's either the first or third pair here that's not working.
0: They've been getting crackly.
1: You are?
0: No, some of these mics. Mine at home is kind of messed up too. At least we have a nice song to listen to while we figure something out.
2: I can't hear it.
1: Let's see. How about if I switch these over here? What about now? Anything there? No?
2: Nope.
1: Sorry. Okay, I have no idea. Unless somebody's listening out there and can figure this out.
2: I feel vibrations on these other headphones. I'll put these ones.
1: Put those ones back on.
2: See what these ones are.
1: I moved a bunch of stuff around here.
2: Yeah, there's audio on these headphones.
0: It's a live experience.
2: But it's all,
0: folks.
2: I mean, it's at least it's audio, but still messed up. It's really crackly and distorted.
1: Oh. Yeah, it just has to do with either the connections on this or the thing. Oh. Anyway, we got to do a show, so.
0: Hopefully join in if you can, but if not...
1: Well, no, he can still hear us talking in the studio, so he can still do his thing.
2: No, I'm not doing anything. Taking my toys and going home.
1: All right, this is a fun radio show, everybody. We're listening to The Tragically Hip, because, Barry's not, but...
0: Jesus.
2: No,
1: we are. All right, the song's over anyway.
0: Is it over?
1: I think so.
0: I love that song.
2: It never started.
0: We decided to start.
1: I'm sweating here because I'm wearing, for one, I'm sorting out headphones here, trying to figure what's going on here. But I'm wearing a long sleeve shirt because it's August, but it's cooling off quite a bit outside. So
0: love it.
1: Whew, a little warm.
0: I was a bit chilly, but
1: maybe
0: it's
1: I should have left the studio door open.
0: The air smells so fresh and almost like we're near the water. Just probably because from all the rain yesterday, but it just smells like we're by a river or lake. It was nice.
1: Yeah, made me think of the beach as well. Stepped outside of the car today.
0: Yes, lots of rain yesterday, but we're going to talk a bunch about what we've been watching, and that includes the Tragically Hip concert. They re-aired it on all CBC services on Saturday night. People who tuned in. It was on CBC Gem for us, but I remember watching it at the time. I don't know if I saw the whole thing then, but it aired on August 20th, 2016, and he died. Gord Downie died within just over a year after.
1: Well, that was the date of the actual show. Yeah, it was August. Yeah. But that song actually. So there's this new album just came out. This live album
0: just dropped, as they say.
1: Just dropped from the Tragically Hip, and it covers recordings from that final tour. They played a bunch of final shows there. Obviously, at the time, unfortunately, he knew he was.
2: And talk about a mixed bag show! Like that was a mixed bag of emotions for me because not growing up with the Hip or anything like that at all. It was 1 minute profoundly sad, then profoundly heroic, then just, yeah, I didn't know how to handle it.
0: Yeah,
1: well, obviously, you being from Ireland, the Tragically Hip, as most people know, didn't really break it outside of Canada. They sell out some clubs and stuff like that in the States and other places, but they really were Canada's band, just because, yeah, they had so many cultural references, and all being from Kingston area there and in Ontario.
0: Bob Cajun.
1: Yeah, certain songs, Bob Cajun being a small town in Ontario, we've definitely driven through it in the past. And that song there wasn't from the last show. I actually looked it up today. That one was from August 12th at the Air Canada Centre, which I know it's not called that anymore.
0: Nice.
1: But
0: yeah, well, I've lost track.
1: So. Yeah, I can't keep track of what it's called. But It's a Good Life If You Don't Weaken was... I'll say, like, I was never a super... But growing up, just being in Canada with all the CanCon rules for radio, you would hear so many Tragically Hip songs. They said they had 60 singles, I think over 13 albums. So I knew, you know, so many of their songs growing up and definitely recorded them off the radio in the late 90s. Never actually bought one of their albums, but you did care.
0: I got it as a gift.
1: Or you got it as a gift, yeah.
0: For my transplant. I think it was my Uncle Mike. He came to visit and he brought it to me at the nurse's counter. And it was in a cardboard case. Trouble at the Hen House. I just thought that was a hilarious title.
1: Yeah, it is an interesting title.
0: Gift Shop was a song on that one I loved at the time.
1: So yeah, this
0: I
1: new...
0: love gift shops.
1: Right. This new release, live July 12th to August 20th, 2016. So yeah, it's a bunch of recordings from that tour. And so yeah, we watched that all together Saturday night on the CBC.
0: And in the CBC Gem app, when then I stream it to my television, it's able to say, do you want audio description toggled on or off? And you just turn it on. So we had audio description. You might not think that that's a place where audio description is much needed or that exists, but...
2: But you'd be wrong.
0: You'd be wrong. Yes, it is. It's one more of those places that I love that it's turning up for concerts and even comedy specials from comedians. But just because there's facial movements and gestures people make...
2: There's all sorts of choreography and costume changes and hand gestures and stuff that he's doing that we wouldn't have had a clue about when he's pointing at the audience. And
0: yeah. Yeah, the way strutting around the stage and doing, you know, holding out the microphone stand. And
1: then all like how close they were as a band, right? As I said, they formed in the early to mid-80s, I think. And so they'd known each other for so long. And they were very affectionate,
0: like,
1: towards
0: family.
1: Each other, right? Like
2: they were hugging each other and
1: kissing
2: each other.
1: Yeah. So you really got to see how much they loved each other and cared about each other. And without the audio description, yeah, we wouldn't have gotten those details. And of course, for one, most of it is music, so there is a lot of room to describe it. Also, you don't want to be talking the whole time either.
0: No.
1: So it's tricky. Of course, you're still always going to miss things, and audio description in general is like that.
0: Yeah, it's just...
1: You can never cover it all.
0: You can't, because, I mean, first of all, his costumes were epic. His costume changes, his outfits.
1: Well, we do have a few image descriptions if you want me to read any
0: of
1: those.
0: Oh, yeah, cool. Well, when you're ready, throw one over.
1: By the TV. But yeah, so like we had your friend there, Bernie Carey, who is sighted, and she mentioned certain things, very like specific people in the crowd at certain times that the audio description didn't mention.
0: Yeah, the audio description missed some things that she noticed.
2: Oh, the beach ball and then the dolphin, the blow up dolphin.
0: Yeah, in the crowd. Yeah, I don't think audio description thought that was necessary information. But if I were writing the script, if I were working on that with my team at Picture This, we would definitely point out stuff like that. It's just so uniquely cool, and just hear what the crowd was up to.
1: And it comes back to, as we say, audio description involves so many steps. Whoever wrote the script that was read versus the narrator versus if there was any quality control, like all these things,
2: there
1: right?
2: Any actual blind people involved in the process at all?
0: Yeah, I'm not sure who did it.
1: And of course, it's a bit different when it is a live show, but it's still, right, as we know, there's so much visual stuff that goes on, and I think about that a lot when I go to shows, which is, I have a mixed feeling on going to live events as someone who's blind. Of course, it's great to support artists. It's great to be just in the room with other fans of an artist. You feel a community, you feel that connection. But I do find not being able to see, for one, being so big on sound, it's hard to get things to sound in a live space, depending on where it is. It's hard to get things to sound a certain way sometimes. So sometimes I find the sound isn't as great at a show, and then also missing out on the visuals. Sometimes it's like, oh, I like the idea of just listening to a record, but obviously this was recorded really well because it was professionally videoed and recorded. So the sound was really great. And as Barry said, yeah, just a very emotional thing, just thinking the fact that, you know, about a year after that he had passed away and was only 53, and brain cancer being such a serious thing. And
2: it's just one of those ones that, yeah, because like everyone at the concert knew this is the last one. He knew this is his last one. The band knew this is the last one. That's it. You know, it just that it's so bloody terminal. It's amazing.
1: And he'd said things at the end when they did a few encores. So I think he said it a bit before they were done, but would say things like have a good life and just things to the crowd that you knew, you know, he's saying that to everybody else because he's not going
2: to
1: be
2: here. He was signifying to them, yeah, that, you know, when he was talking about the indigenous stuff, that, you know, we'll have to figure this all out. You guys will have to figure this all out.
1: Right, he corrected it.
0: He took steps before he left. Definitely.
1: For sure. And then also just bringing awareness, just talking about it in general is a start, but yeah.
2: And three encores.
0: Yeah.
1: Yeah, lots of encores.
0: And so, like, I think it's this show, we talk about disability and chronic illness and even like terminal illness. This stuff about like this, a lyric like that is so powerful to me. It's a good life if you don't weaken. So, like, as long as you're, you know, middle age and still feeling well and have, you know, have money in your pocket and
2: you're white,
0: you know, like certain circumstances make that possible. But it's like then this, if you don't weaken side, it's like we're all weakening. And we're all going to end up somewhere sometime, no matter when it is. So we can put it off in life. And this is the hard thing we talk about with blindness as an example. It's like nobody wants to talk about things like this or think about it too much because they don't want to end up that way. They're scared that it could happen to them. And that's true. So stuff like this is hard to watch. But it just also felt like right now in the time we're in, it was really helpful. 10 years on to see it again and feel it.
1: And like you pointed out certain things, like Trudeau was there and this was right at the beginning of his.
0: Yeah, this was right
1: so it was such
0: in
1: a different time
0: period. It was just like a year after he got elected. So there was all this hope from certain people about his government. And, you know, that sort of ran its course.
1: It just it makes you realize how much changes just in 10 years, right?
0: But also that you can't, like Gord sort of pointed Trudeau out and hoped that he would do a lot for Indigenous people. But it's also, you put it on every prime minister, of course you do. And then it's also like, but also hard to put it on any one person and expect that they're going to be come through in that way. It's, you know, that's a lot. But I just think it was great that he still brought these things up and he had such an audience and a platform to do so. And I just thought right now with everything that we're dealing with in Canada, it just was it's a good unity exercise.
2: You know, like now you're just trying to keep calm and carny on.
0: Yeah, exactly. That's the saying.
1: Calm and carny on.
0: But yeah, it was a nice reprieve, but the songs were lovely. And yeah, you can find the sort of a mismatch of all of different songs from the tour, an outline of what the tour was.
1: Yeah, and I'm not sure if that show might be online somewhere on CBC's archived, or I don't know. But anyway, yeah, so there's some photo descriptions there.
0: Yeah,
1: so I'll read the one here. So Barry went up close to the TV and took a picture. We haven't read an image description, I don't think, in a little while. Yeah. So Be My Eyes, the app. I always like to remind people. Anyone can download it if you're interested just to see how it describes things. I mean, I guess any AI, you could throw a photo in there and get it to describe it. But so it's the Be My Eyes app. Be My AI is the option. You take a photo, it describes it. So I think you added this part in, Barry, that Gord Downie singing Blow at High Dough.
0: That's a caption.
1: Just so we knew what song he was recording this photo from. So a television screen in a dark room showing a close-up of a performer on stage. The performer is an older, light-skinned man wearing a white top hat with a dark feather on one side. Lots of feathers in his hats. Light green scarf or bandana around his neck and a plain white short-sleeved shirt. His head is turned slightly to his right and his eyes are partly closed as if he is in motion or mid-expression. And then it goes on to the background on the screen is out of focus with pinkish purple stage lighting giving a hazy concert atmosphere. And then it talks about the rest of this room.
0: Yeah, we don't need
1: take,
0: that.
1: When you take photo, right? And that's the thing about being blind that I just always still like to point out. And I mean, for anybody, but it makes, with this accessibility to photos that I never thought I'd have in my lifetime growing up, it makes me realize when I tried it, because I actually tried to take a photo too, and I was still sitting back on the couch at Carrie's, and I was a little off from the TV. And so then, yeah, you do get to just have the TV in frame and nothing else and have it really focused or something, you know, that takes skill and time. And it's,
2: do you know, and I think I could be wrong here, Brian, as well, but I think also as well, because obviously I still think visually about things. So I think to have that in the back of my
1: right,
2: head.
1: Right, it helps kind of thing, a bit.
2: I mean, you can do that, but what I'm saying, for me, it's more natural for me to be aware visually where things might be placed, kind of thing. But, yeah.
1: Yeah, I don't know. I just find that interesting to think about and taking pictures. So I do have one more image description. I don't know if you want me to read it.
2: Yeah, you might as well.
1: Or should I save it to the end? Because we're going to be playing the song the end. So I'll save that one to the end, and we're going to finish off with a bit of one more. Actually a clip from the final song that they played at the final show on August 20th, which is also the final song on the new album. So yeah. Rest in peace to Gord Downie. Rest in power. Yeah. It's very, very sad.
0: It's
1: but brought so many people together. So
0: yeah, and it was beautiful, right? They had, as far as a multimedia experience, they had obviously a lot of, most performances nowadays have the screens behind the performer where they show other things. But this one, for the break in the middle for them, they aired this live storm in the middle of a lake somewhere.
2: Oh yeah.
0: And it was just, I can imagine if you were in the arena that day in Kingston, it would have been so cool. And stormy waters, like, it's just, I don't know, the metaphors are just all around me, but I found it really emotional just to hear that and to imagine the power of nature and the way we're all just trying to get by, and
2: we're all just trying to paddle our own canoe.
0: Yeah, well,
1: all right, so you're speaking of nature, does that lead me into this next
0: metaphors.
1: These next clips?
0: Well,
1: do you have something else? Yeah. You always have an agenda, so I don't like to.
0: Oh, yeah. Speaking of nature, we will get there. I just wanted to add that, I mean, again, this is not about me, but my experience with it was also, again, what I needed but still felt for, you know, the band and everybody, even though this is 10 years later. But I also just felt emotional throughout the thing because of all the descriptions of the background, but specifically the descriptions of the lights.
2: Mm-hmm.
0: Like the different colors shining on the audience, it's blue, it's yellow, on shining on Gord, it's you know, spotlight, and then in the crowd,
2: and then
0: it's
2: when
0: green
2: they did the
0: and
2: Canadian
0: red
2: flag colors as well.
0: Yeah, there's a picture behind him with the flag, and it just, I remember going to concerts, I remember watching, you know, skating on TV or being at an arena, just the brightness of things and the colors and the way that the light shows at performances I've been to in the past have looked, and it's so neat and cool, and it's part of the experience, as Brian was kind of saying, and so it just made me kind of sad. I can't see that stuff anymore.
2: Mm-hmm.
0: My brain still tries to remember as I hear what it looks like from audio describers and things, and yeah, it's just, stuff's hard to accept. But you know, Gord getting weaker and weaker and losing his life to cancer, it's just a tumor. It makes you think about all that stuff, and yeah, it's just a lot, but it was also good. Canada can use all the solidarity.
2: You can obviously, and that's the thing, and you can acknowledge that loss, but also hold what you've gained and what you appreciate now without dismissing that thing at the same time. You can hold both at the same time, is what I'm saying.
1: Yeah, it's always that thing when somebody passes on. Of course, it's sad, but you also do really want to. You don't want to just sit there constantly sad about it. You also want to celebrate the accomplishments and what that person brought into the world, and that's why they have the celebration of life and stuff, right? And mm-hmm. to really recognize somebody's.
0: Yeah, and he worked with, as I was saying, he worked with the family of Janie Winchek, who was an Indigenous boy who ran away from one of the residential schools in the 60s and died out in the wild.
2: Oh.
0: So he did a bunch of stuff with his family before he passed, Gord. And yeah, so just makes you think about Canada and reflect on Canada. This is the best of us, and it's also the history that we have to grapple with, and that's what we're doing, trying to do, most of us. And yeah, just it's good to be reminded of things.
1: And then briefly back to the lighting. Of course, I've mentioned to the listeners that I have light perception, so I do see light and dark. So I've been at shows and I can see often when they do shine really strong spotlights and stuff like that. But of course, never being able to see color and stuff. The light show, I know it's a big part of performances, but it's not something I think about. And the fact, again, going back to, as I've compared it in the past a lot, to missing a friend that you've never had. Of course, I can hear a lot about visuals and colors and lights, and part of me can be like, oh, I really wonder what that would be like to experience. But at the same point, I don't miss it because I've never seen it, right?
0: I mean, I wonder what it's like to do certain things that I'll probably never do. You know, it's weird for your brain to think about that in that way, but it's true.
1: Mm-hmm. Yeah, so that was an interesting evening there that we had. Saturday night, I'm sure lots of Canadians out there, maybe people listening right now, got to check some of that out, so...
2: Yeah, it's got to be on there, like on demand kind of service.
1: That's what I would
2: There's
1: have
2: no
1: thought,
2: way they're going to just put that out and then it's gone.
1: It's somewhere, obviously. But
2: yeah,
0: guys, and we can go on to the Brian's Weekend of Nature if you want. Speaking of nature, actually, first there was a turkey in the parking lot of Brian's apartment this morning here in London.
2: This country's mental.
0: Barry can't believe it when he hears it. Like, there's a turkey there.
2: Yeah, that's what I'm saying. Like, people in the UK and Ireland, we don't know. We just don't know, like, what these people put up with over here.
0: Well, first of all, it's
2: put up with and appreciate and what's wonderful and amazing and
0: it's
2: crazy.
0: It's cricket season, and we're happy about that.
2: Oh,
0: right?
2: Yeah, I love the crickets.
0: We got a chorus just outside our door.
2: So peaceful listening to them. And again, as somebody that only ever saw it on US and Canadian media, like, we just don't hear that backdrop at all.
0: Well, Brian, you were at a friend's house Friday night. You had a bit of a campfire and... You were enjoying the night noises.
1: I'm a friend who lives out in the country, closest city, I guess, the major area that you know would be Tilsonburg, but it's outside of there. And so I always like going there, usually go to visit once or twice a year, and just nice to get out of the city. And of course, you know, cooling off a bit for August, but still really nice to spend a lot of time outside. And so, yeah, we were sitting out, speaking of course and courses of nature, sitting out on his deck just after midnight on Friday night, and we were hearing all sorts of different sounds. And there was one sound we were like, what is that? And it was very consistent. It was making the same sound. It makes two sounds at a time. And we think we identified what it was, but it's hard to know. There's just so many insects out there and species of insects, right?
0: Sure.
1: So, Kara, you'd heard of this before, you said. I don't know if I had.
0: Oh. Really?
1: Right, you'd heard of it, you said, right?
0: Katydids?
1: Yeah.
0: Yeah.
1: When did you hear about them?
0: I don't know.
1: Barry didn't.
0: From grandma?
2: No, I never heard of them.
0: From my grandma, maybe? Or maybe mom?
1: I don't assume they have katydids in Ireland.
0: But I don't know. They're what do they call it? Like a type of bush cricket?
1: Yeah, so I looked them up on Google as well. And I think originally Kevin recorded some sounds and then ran them through AI, which is something he hadn't done before. Mm-hmm. So I think he was kind of like, oh, interesting, I should give this a try.
0: Tesla, and now he's using AI. It's part of the future.
1: Yeah, that's the other thing which I could get into a bit, but I'll stick with the nature for now. So yeah, they're insects in the family. I don't even think I should attempt to say this. Tetragonida are commonly called katydids or bush crickets. They have previously been known as long-horned grasshoppers.
2: That sounds creepy.
1: You don't like
0: them? Well, we talk about that with the cicadas this time of year as well. They're out there and they sound like an electrical grid issue. It's like some live wires you got going on over in your yard. What's going on?
2: Well, that's what I thought they were the first time I heard them back in 2002 or something in Sarnia. I ran back into my friend's apartment and I genuinely did. I went, what's going on with the electricity out there?
0: Because it like starts and then the sound rises and then falls away, and they're out there somewhere, but I don't want to get too close. I just enjoy their sound. Same with crickets and all these other things.
1: Well, I think when I was at Kevin's, he looked up some clips of cicadas too, and it sounded different than what we hear outside because it was, for one, it was closer up. It was people recording them. And then two, sometimes if you hear one on its own, or I think you're often hearing more a chorus
0: of them,
1: right, that you're hearing.
0: And
1: I heard some clips of those, and I was like, that doesn't sound like a cicada. But again, these insects do make different noises, and if you're hearing them amongst other things or on their own.
2: Like
1: so
2: a gang of them.
1: And then, as I said, there's more than 8,000 species are known of the katydids. So there's just so many out there. And then, yeah, I'm lucky being here in London, you know, with quite a bit of nature around where I live, quite a few birds and stuff, but it's still not quite the same when you're out in the country, right? And you're hearing all those sounds. So, we did get I do have a couple short clips that Kevin had recorded there Friday night when we were sitting outside. And I'll play this one first, and then from there I can identify what we think is the katydid, and we could be wrong, but so I'm going to play this, Barry. I guess you won't be able to hear it because you still not hearing.
2: No, just let me know when you're done with them.
1: Well, it's a quick clip, so, and I did play them before, so here we go.

0: so you can hear it. The katydid, we think, is the one that's going, meow, meow. That's the one we wanted to figure out. Sound like almost like a squeaky chair or door or something. And it was always that same rhythm, that one, two.
1: It sounds like, you know those, what do they call those sticks, probably, where you rub the one together and it scratches on the other one?
2: Either that or somebody rocking in a rocking chair, like forward, back.
0: Yeah.
2: Forward, back.
0: That's what I kind of thought of. But yeah, Carrie, you're talking like rhythm sticks.
1: Rhythm sticks, or like our Oma's old gliding chair.
0: Right. It's that consistent, and it could change.
1: Well, you made it change.
0: Well, I thought at first that it was named after the sound. Like, I think sometimes it makes three sounds, like katydid.
1: Katydid.
0: But it's so ridiculous. But yeah, I just thought it was a cool sound, and we were like, what is that? And it was so consistent. And then it also, in that clip, you can hear a screech owl, or what did I officially call it here?
1: Eastern screech owl.
0: Eastern screech owl. And it's a really nice sound. It's like a stereo kind of sound here in my headphones.
1: Too bad if people can't have to get deal with tinnitus, too bad it can't just sound like crickets.
0: Yeah.
1: Maybe yeah,
0: you can hear the single crickets.
1: Too.
0: You can hear the chorus. I think there are frogs as well. And so many different sounds. So that's just a bit of a loop there. So it's pretty much playing the same thing over and over. And there's one other video, which I'll just play just because it's nice nature sounds. It's a similar video, but it's from a slightly different perspective, so it's a bit further away from the katydids.
1: Well, we're coming up to a break anyway. Are we going to...
0: Oh, you wanted to respond?
1: Cut to it?
0: Oh, you can hear the cat. You hear the purring? There's a stray cat outside that he's been hanging around there for about a year, so it's become... an outdoor cat. But yeah, I guess we are on break time, so this will be a nice thing. How about we stop talking, leave this loop on for a second, and then go out to break, and we'll be right back with more Outlook.

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5: On Radio Western. All right. We are back live. Barry was still chatting there because he doesn't have headphones. He didn't know where the ads were.
6: Sorry, guys.
5: It's not your fault. There's some few technical issues here, but
6: I wasn't talking about you, Tim, honest.
7: Before the break, we were listening to nature. And
5: yeah, it was very peaceful.
7: Very peaceful. And as I said, it smells like we're near water out there. Or it did anyway. Fresher air. Nice to see. But I don't know. We were talking about katydids. So how do you move on from
5: that? Yeah, where do you go from there?
7: There you go. Well, I did want to talk a bit about what we've been up to this summer, a bit about what I've been reading, what we've been watching. We just obviously before the break, we're talking about the Tragically Hip's final show in Kingston on August 20th, 2026. No, 2016. We're 10 years on from that. It's hard to believe. And but before we go any further with a few other topics, Brian, I just wanted to share one movie trailer, and it doesn't have audio description, unfortunately. But I got to finish the film. But
5: yeah, we started watching this on Saturday before the hip.
7: But, yeah, we caught it right before, but it went longer, so we had to turn it off.
5: We didn't quite finish it. But shall I just play the trailer first and then
7: Sure. Come
5: back and chat? Okay, here we go.
8: Everyone is lying to you for money.
9: Cryptocurrency. It's pretty stupid.
10: No balls, right?
11: You might recognize Ben McKenzie from The OC.
12: He's been a critic of the cryptocurrency industry.
13: To understand my journey into cryptocurrency, we have to go back.
14: You know what's taken off is Bitcoin.
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13: 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Surely I can figure out this crypto stuff.
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13: I had a few questions.
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13: Up against a multi-trillion dollar industry shilled by every celebrity on the planet, I hired a film crew.
21: Nice to meet you. Did you talk to my agent yet?
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24: They can make the price gold whatever they want.
25: What do you say to the people who have been scammed?
26: I was crying, my wife was upset.
27: Shady dudes end up making most of the money.
28: How much have you donated to politicians?
29: Investors, do you have anything to say?
13: The cryptocurrency industry represents the largest Ponzi scheme in history. Hundreds of millions of people worldwide have been lied to.
30: What is this backed by at the end of the day?
13: Nothing. It's a story.
31: I made a ton of money on it.
32: Yeah, but I don't actually know anything about it.
31: Well, it was a matter of it.
5: All right, there you go. So I really like playing trailers on the radio because it gives people an idea of what we would experience, right? You're so used to seeing a visual with a movie trailer, so just hearing the audio of it, you realize you can follow it, but you are missing certain titles that are showing up on the screen, and then also just there are gaps where you could have some audio description. And I know, Carrie, we've played some trailers in the past that do have audio description on them.
7: Yeah, it is a thing. you can get that done. It's been done by audio description experts and practicers in the past. And it does help. You know, like I loved trailers when I could see. I love how they put together certain clips into a certain package to show you what this documentary is about in this example. And but yet I remember how the fast certain scenes can rush by you in a trailer. It's like shoom, shoom, shoom. One scene, next scene, this scene, that scene. And so, yeah, it is. Like we've done extended trailers. That's been a thing where you actually pause so you can describe everything that's happening. Well, close, as close as you can get. But it's still hard for trailers. So, yeah, it's a good example on the air that, you know, everybody's listening. This is radio. It's a podcast. And we don't have visuals with our podcast. And we'll talk a bit more about that, Brian, on our show when we get to celebrating 8 years on Outlook next month. We got a plan for that, right, Barry?
0: Yes, we do. Kinda.
7: Yeah, he's working on it.
0: We'll see.
7: I got some changes, too. But anyway, it's like these are good examples of audio description, where it is and where it isn't and what it can do. And so everybody's in the same playing field there when you hear that trailer, just like we hear it. And so, yeah, we watched most of the documentary yesterday. I love how it begins. Stupid. But I love the title. I love everything about it. That he's in one point, Ben says, I'm asking questions. And that's kind of what some people would rather people not do. Don't ask any questions. Just believe and follow what we say and follow that celebrity's advice or
0: do
7: whatever.
0: As you're told.
7: Yeah, exactly. Don't be curious and don't look into things. And that's why I love documentaries that actually push back on that sort of nonsense. And it was one of my shows as a teenager. So yeah, it was like Ben McKenzie, my teenage crush. Now he's doing this. He's got a degree in economics in real life. No spoilers. Well, spoilers. If you haven't seen it, you haven't seen it. At the end of the show, he becomes an architect. And then we find out he has a degree in economics in real life that gives credibility. But he also is making his own documentary. So in that case, you ask questions and you speak to certain people. He spoke to Sam Bankman-Fried. Is that his name?
5: I'm not sure.
0: Don't know.
7: The main guy who got arrested with cryptocurrency.
5: Come on, Barry. You're a crypto guy.
7: Oh, sorry. No, I thought Barry knew the name. That's all. Sorry.
5: Yeah. Anyway. No pressure.
7: Yeah. This, when I found out on CBC last week, they interviewed Ben, and I was like, oh, Ben from the OC. But then I looked into it, and I thought I would. So you pay for a viewing of the screening of this film, and he was just talking about independent media, including independent docs. And again, audio description. It would be so cool if I could get in touch with Ben, if you're listening, which you aren't. My team should do your audio description and get some audio description on this thing.
5: Did it say the title of the movie in the trailer? I forget.
7: I think it did.
5: Because sometimes it doesn't say that out loud.
7: Well, the song keeps singing it. I don't know what song music that
5: so
7: is.
5: So the movie is called Everyone is Lying to You
7: for
5: Money.
7: Everyone is Lying to You for
5: Money.
7: Oh,
5: yeah, it did sing that in the song. Right.
7: I think it's all the way through.
5: True, I guess.
7: But yeah, the title really eye-catching, as they say.
5: Yeah, and of course there's more and more talk of just any like scams in general, of course, with calls and texts and then yeah, this the whole cryptocurrency, Bitcoin of course being the biggest one, but so many others that it had been coming out.
7: Yeah. So that's what I've been up to.
5: Yeah, so it was a pretty busy weekend. We
7: yesterday
0: we went out for breakfast yesterday morning. Your dad wasn't there, so it was just the three bees.
7: Right. Yeah, just the three bees, not the four bees
5: lately.
7: Killer bees. We call it B sharps. I don't know what we're calling them yet.
5: So yeah, that was kind of nice going out with
0: be there or be squared.
5: Going out with Carrie and my dad's friend, and unfortunately, our dad wasn't able to be there. But in a way, it was still nice that we were able to continue this new tradition we've been doing. When I happened to be in Woodstock, which in this case, I was.
7: You got me a peanut butter
5: past weekend.
0: Yeah.
5: So yeah, what else did we do? Anything else that we watched? We have the Jays games on, which have been Jays, hit and miss. They've been doing a bit better lately, so they might make that final wild card spot.
7: A few more days of August. It's still baseball talk. Well, for another few months.
5: The main season ends in September, and then the playoffs and World Series can sometimes go into early November. So it's quite a few games, and still playing fantasy, still in the fantasy league. I'm first place. Barry's in sixth.
0: Yeah, considering, was it last year I finished in 11th or 12th?
5: Yeah, you're pretty far down.
0: So I did. So it's my second year at the Fantasy, and I do enjoy it because, you know, there's no massive pressure because it's like, what, we do a $20 pay-in. Of course, it'd be nice to win all the money, but it's not like you're losing your shirt. It's 20 bucks for a lot of weeks of learning and fun and joining in. And then we carried on with that Ken Burns documentary yesterday.
5: Right, yeah, I think we mentioned it last week, tying into the baseball, watching the Jays games there Saturday and Sunday, or listening on

0: I believe he had retinoblastoma. Often kids get that when they're young, and often that's how a lot of kids lose their eyesight and or go blind at least somewhat. And but yet this kid had one prosthetic eye, and he asked the prosthetic eye maker to paint him a Blue Jays symbol on it.
1: Oh, that's really awesome.
0: Yeah. After last year's success in the World Series, up until the end there, of course, I think he was inspired. But, yeah, I don't have his name here anyway, but you might be, if you Google that, you might be able to find it. So, yeah, he's really gotten into the spirit of things.
1: Ask your neighborhood AI and they'll find it for you.
0: And again, that brings up the larger conversation, which a lot of people aren't aware of, this thing called fun eyes when it's prosthetic eyes. I don't have this, but I've thought about it over even like a tattoo or something. But yeah, it's like you can get your eye made to look any old way. It doesn't even have to look like an eye. And people find that it's like a fashion accessory, or it helps them be proud and just go out and...
1: And I have a question.
0: Okay.
1: Just speaking of eyes and AI and, you know,
0: yeah,
1: how things look, how things appear versus how they actually are. So we're seeing over the last month or so, we're seeing a bit more of a public rebellion against the smart glasses and people wearing smart glasses.
0: Yeah, I've heard people call them pervert glasses.
1: Yeah.
0: Perv glasses.
1: Whereas for us, it's a piece of access equipment that actually lets us see the world around us. And yeah, I was just wondering, what you two think about that there? I mean, would you feel uncomfortable about wearing AI glasses because somebody might challenge you on why you're wearing them, why you're not wearing them, whether you should be wearing them? Because there's like venues and things like that there that are actually banning.
0: Yeah, there's somewhere in Ireland that actually put out a statement. We're banning them from our establishment. And you were kind of like, okay, I don't know how they're going to quite carry that off, especially if there's someone like you or me going in there. But it's a tough one, right? It's in the conversation in the blindness community and elsewhere, obviously. But I'm not rushing to have something like that, but when I see how it can help other people, that spurs me on to want it more. If I see the benefits, I think it's similar to Brian's, to people, anybody who drives a Tesla. Like, you could have this conversation with them as well. It's like, are you nervous about people saying something or
1: judging?
0: No,
1: you,
0: I mean, you just have to maybe do your thing and it might come up, I guess. You know, you could find yourself in a scenario.
1: Because blind people, we could still perv on people by wearing AI glasses as well.
0: Yeah,
1: plenty. You know.
2: But again, I think it comes back to so many things, like the internet when it came out, and still to this day, like so many things, right? That it's tricky because, of course, there's pros and cons, and people are always going to do negative, terrible things, right?
0: When it came to cryptocurrency, for example, since we just played that trailer of that documentary, Everyone Is Lying to You for Money, like I have this instinct often about these things, and I had one about that, and I don't feel quite good about AI, but it's not quite the same, you know. It's still, there's this suspicion and there's this, I don't understand it enough, but I see issues in the future, but I also see the possibilities, so it's kind of hard to judge that.
2: Yeah, it's a tricky thing, and online somebody was posting about it in the blind community, and they'd mentioned that they don't use it, this type of thing, and they don't want to, and for all their reasons. But then someone in the comments did bring up the them being called perv glasses and stuff, and this person did argue back on that and said, you know, these are actually very beneficial for so many blind people out there that are using them for so many things. So to just focus on that part of it really is take, and it's the same as there's been a lot of discussion out there for environmentalists and people that, oh, don't use AI, it's so bad for the environment with these data plants that are being built and all this kind of stuff. And sure, this stuff needs to be discussed. It's not great for the planet, anything, a lot of these things. But at the same time, this does benefit so many people's lives. And it's a lot of times people that can get through the day independently without AI. And it doesn't...
1: They're in a privileged position.
2: Right.
1: Dismissed out of hand there.
2: Yeah. So it is a tricky thing, because it's not that I don't see that side of it, right? You can see their point.
1: I totally see their point.
2: But people, you can't really tell someone else not to do... It's the same as you said with Tesla. And sure, you might have a lot of issues with Elon Musk in that case, or Amazon with Jeff Bezos. Like, there's all these people, but we also need
0: Meta
2: independent ways. And if Tesla and has this car that's self-driving and that's, it's getting better and better, even from a year ago when Kevin Pickman

0: up to today, he really didn't have to intervene at all, and said he technically, if it was legal and stuff, he could have sent the car by itself and it could have picked me up and got me back to his place, no problem. Like, these things are coming along, and it's, of course, anything new is scary to people, but...
1: Yeah, and even like as a self-confessed geek, I genuinely don't just buy into this stuff because it's new and fancy and futuristic and stuff like that there. I think it sometimes people cut off their throat despite their face about things when they pick what hill they want to die on. And I also kind of compare it to kitchen knives. You know, kitchen knives can be used for multiple purposes.
2: Well, that's the thing. We use that argument all the time, and it's fine, right? Cars, knives, guns. But it's like, okay, fine. But we need to have the conversation for regulation. And
1: absolutely.
2: That's all.
0: No, for sure.
2: That's all we say.
1: Yeah, absolutely.
2: No, you can't just let it run wild.
1: The context, I guess it all comes back to the context really does matter. So it does.
2: It does.
1: And a lot of times people make decisions based on solely emotion without engaging their thinking brain.
2: Mm-hmm.
0: Yeah, really trying to sit there and think about what benefits this could have too. It's, of course, like with anything, it's important to research it and learn about both sides of it and figure
2: even
0: out.
2: With my phone, of course, I feel nervous taking a picture for Be My Eyes and when I'm out anywhere.
1: Oh, I do. Yeah, because so I always flick down the mute switch on the side of my phone because...
2: Too,
1: because you know when it makes that clicky noise, it, you know, brings attention immediately to you, so it does. And especially if there's kids about and stuff like
2: yeah,
1: that.
2: Yeah, kids and women, like for a male to take a picture, say, on the subway. What if you, you know, women have a
0: but
2: real it, reason why
0: but,
2: that.
0: But the thing about it, all of this comes back to as well, is all the surveillance that there is out there now, just
1: true.
0: In general with cameras and stuff, mm-hmm. where a lot of people argue, oh, we don't have privacy, but then there is the opposite argument of it being...
1: And it brings security.
0: Not at all to agree with people taking pictures of people randomly and all this kind of stuff. But you are in public. And at the end of the day, when you're in public, you are out there and...
1: No expectation of privacy in public. And that's fairly standard across most of the Western world's legal systems. Mm-hmm. So it is. And the other thing is as well, is people have this sort of fascination of, well, we've got security cameras and there's like this trust that's given over. Oh, but that's for security. And... You know, what are they doing with your images?
0: Right, it's still being.
1: And the
0: still
1: other
0: out
1: thing
0: there.
1: Is, as well, is think about it. If there's unfortunately like a terrorist thing or anything like that happens, what do the cops do? Immediately, has anyone got cell phone footage of this here? So, yeah.
2: Yeah, everybody's taking photos and videos of everything now.
0: Yeah, it's a tricky thing because you're going to be getting some glasses at some point, right?
1: Barry? Yeah, hopefully before Christmas here.
0: So that's one of those situations.
1: I might find myself in that situation kind of thing. And. Again, yeah, like I don't know how I'll handle it. I'll try and handle it with grace, certainly. But if a venue turns around and goes, yeah, I don't care what your arguments are, I don't care what your access needs are, we're not going to allow you to use them in here. You know, what am I going to do?
2: I mean, yeah, it's the same as what your recent issues that you've had with Uber and having a guide dog have been about.
1: Yeah.
2: It's like they're going to give you $15 and hope you go away.
0: Someday you'll need a specific prescription or something that says you're legally blind, so you need these for your independence
1: an ID card
0: and right
1: that you're allowed to use,
0: that you're allowed to use them in a place.
1: I mean, I know the reality is probably I won't argue, and that's the last thing I'll say on this here. But I won't argue. Say if we went into Swiss Chalet or something like that there, and I had my AI glasses on, and somebody said the person saying that there isn't the person making that policy or running the company or running that restaurant, chances are. So I'm not going to like ruin everyone's day and have an argument with that person. I'll say, okay, I disagree with that, but for this moment in time, okay, I'll take them off, and then I'll just follow up in an email to management or whatever and sort it out that way.
0: And it comes back to that reality that you've survived this many years without them. So if you have to give them up for one place to go inside, you know, it's not the end of the world. It'd be more if it gets more. But again, it's like all of this stuff. Once it's out there, it's going to be hard to fully be like,
1: how
0: you can't use this here and
1: I
0: here
1: mean,
0: here
1: and
0: here
1: I
0: and here.
1: Mean, that's a lot, actually, because of you others. But the one thing, I mean, there are definitely people, creepy people out there who are trying to circumvent it. Like the Meta glasses, for example, they have a white light on them that comes on whenever you're actively recording so that people can be at least visually aware of what's happening. And then you've had people who have drilled that light out of the glasses.
2: Drilled it out.
1: You've people who have hacked the software and all sorts of stuff. And Meta have done some tweaks now so that if that's tampered with in any way, it will not record.
2: And I've felt this for years. I've loved audio recording. I've got one more class in my narrative podcasting class that I've been doing all summer this week, but then I was going to talk a bit about that experience. We grew up with tape recorders, Brian, and have a lot of cool sounds. Like the other day, Barry showed me somebody on Ramblio is the site. It's like a social media that's all audio based, and a lot of blind people are on there. And somebody had put together like a
1: it was called Watch Me Grow Up.
2: Watch Me Grow Up. So yeah, it's a composition where they just edited all these different 16 clips.
1: 16 minutes long.
2: So you can tell this guy, blind guy, was someone else who used to record a lot, and he recorded all the way from when he was little all the way up to the age he is now. And it's just the 30s. Kind of thing like we would do or we could do, and I think is kind of neat to do. I mean, it's less neat when you know the person, when you don't know the person, but it was still quite the thing to listen to. But the point is, like, I've dealt with that for years, being like, I want to record this thing, but I'm not recording it to be creepy. And then do people know I'm recording it? And, oh, God, if they knew, they'll be nervous and then they don't act natural.
1: People sort of, and I've actually experienced sometimes people get weirder about just audio recording than video audio recording.
2: Yeah, it's because they're not used to it.
1: Are they thinking of Watergate? I mean, what are we talking about here, I guess?
2: Exactly. So this is an ongoing thing for blind people. It affects us directly, and there'll be more to say on the subject, I'm sure.
0: Yeah, it's not going anywhere. And then just Barry talking about AI so much lately, and then me being at my friend Kevin's, who's always up on the technology stuff. So he uses AI quite a bit for work-related stuff, and and he asked if I use it for much yet, and I kind of just said not really too much. And it's like anything, right? It's when something's new, and as I've mentioned a lot before on here, just getting older, I seem like I'm less interested in, and it's like anything, right? You get set in your ways when you don't know. It goes back almost to, I could almost compare it to never being able to see colors, and you don't miss it. If you don't start using something and figure out how it could help you, then you're not going to miss that. But then once you do, then you're sometimes like, oh, it really speeds this up or helps with this, and why didn't I do this sooner? So,
1: and it ironically, like a lot of technology stuff, it creates its own issues, so nothing's perfect.
0: Of course, yeah.
1: You very much still have to vet and kind of babysit AI.
0: Well, even when I was at Kevin's there, he used AI. I think it had something to do with comparing, was it Polly? I think it was Polyev to Carney. Carney did his big speech there Saturday morning. So he put that in his AI, and he normally just reads it off the screen. He doesn't usually get it to read it back, but he wanted me to hear it. So he was going to try to do that. But originally it was in columns, so it started reading it back, but it wasn't doing it properly, right? It was just kind of reading each column.
2: See, I love technology, but then when it doesn't
0: so it
2: work,
0: got confusing.
2: It's extra frustrating.
0: But then once Kevin switched to a different mode and we figured this out, then he did get it to read it out properly. He'd just never done it before. So it goes to show you that once you tweak certain things and you know what you're doing, you can get these things to work the best way for you. That
1: yeah,
0: makes sense.
1: You can
0: to you,
1: literally
0: right?
1: say to all this stuff, I am blind, because take it out of its default display mode and just say, I'm blind, using a screen reader, make your answers accessible to me, and it just does it.
0: Right, it would fix that. Yeah,
1: it's amazing.
0: And I've used, again, the main use for AI is the photo thing, but I used it when I started at the Y, and they had a calendar there for open swims each week. And again, it's columns and it's a little hard to read. So I just threw that photo, that calendar in AI and said, which days of the week and times are open swims at? And right away, it just
1: conversational
0: gives me that information, right? Rather than
2: that's where it'll be a huge benefit to me. My brain will be under less of a load.
1: Well, that's where the web's going. I mean, the web's not going to be click and tap and stuff like that in the next 10 years.
0: And then a lot of it's a formatting thing. Like you could still write up your own email, but then just say, format this to make it look visually appealing, or you know, little things like that.
1: Rather than as a blind person spending an afternoon just making it visually appealing to sighted.
0: Yeah, makes me think back to school with MLA and Chicago style and all these different formats for essays.
2: See, I'm a writer, but I hated that.
0: Right, but now for
2: rules,
0: most of these things,
2: write.
0: You could just get the whole document done yourself without AI, and then just use AI just to
1: so
0: do
1: the
0: those types of things.
1: So still remains yours. Yeah. So it does.
0: These types of things that sure for people I know they wanted you to know about these different things, but when you can't see it, a lot of it is just like, why am I, like in the past I would sometimes even just go in and the teacher would do it for me, because it was just hard to do with the screen reader not being able to actually visually see the screen.
1: Totally.
0: So yeah,
2: there's technology talk. 2020.
0: We're rounding out our time here. We have a few minutes left on Outlook, second last show of August. We'll have a show next week, which is the final day of the month, and then just a bit of what's coming up. We have the My Band King Orca. We're in the process of figuring out how to put that episode together to dial in and talk about that album in more detail on
1: Ask
0: Outlook.
1: AI. I'm only kidding.
0: Yeah, we're done doing this show as humans. We're just going to get AI to do our show.
2: Yeah, exactly. Right. This will be Outlook AI. Barry has heard a whole, we heard a whole podcast done by AI people, and it sounded quite real. And I'm still pretty good at picking out when like they have celebrity AI and the voice isn't really theirs.
1: Yeah.
2: But some of this gets right by us. So yeah, that's the new change for Outlook for our eighth year. Let's do that.
0: No.
2: Yeah. So yeah, Brian, we will have like a sort of a an album release party type episode for celebrating. And as we say, the students coming back here in September, and our nephew's going to high school for the first time this year. And
1: go Raid.
2: A lot of big changes happening here, and we'll be away, me and Barry, into September and October. So there's a lot coming up. And then yeah, our anniversary 8-year Outlook show. So I will probably just save my notes, and we'll see what we're doing for things like Labor Day coming up. But hope everybody's had a wonderful summer. And
0: yeah, it's going to start getting nice and busy here at the station and
1: nice and noisy
0: campus with all the students coming in for the new year. So best of luck to anybody out there that's about to start a new school year. There was some career event going on here today when we came in.
2: I know.
0: Somebody asked if you were going to that.
2: Some girl in the hall thought I might need help to find the career center, and I should have just went with it.
0: Yeah, like you could have found a new career today.
2: But let's return to where we began, Brian.
0: We watched another movie last night that we didn't mention because we weren't really...
2: Weird Al's movie from 2022.
0: We weren't really sure how we felt about it. Weird... The Al Yankovic story. Is
2: I wasn't
0: the movie
2: on
0: from,
2: mushrooms that day. From, but it felt like I was on something.
0: The movie from a few years
2: that's what
0: ago.
2: I mean, it feels like one scene he has an acid trip or whatever. Somebody spikes.
0: Dr. Demento spiked his. What was it that he spiked? It was a really weird, as
2: it
0: the
2: was,
0: title
2: it
0: suggests.
2: Was one long acid trip. I don't know.
0: I liked the first half. The second half, it kind of lost me a bit. It did get really good reviews though on Rotten Tomatoes. 84 critics rating, which is pretty high. They're pretty.
2: Daniel
0: Radcliffe
2: played
0: Weird Al. I'm sure a lot of people had heard
1: Harry
0: of it.
1: Harry Potter.
2: It sounded like the Malcolm in the Middle kid to me more, but you know, well done.
0: Yeah. So.
2: And then Weird Al stars in the movie, makes appearances.
0: One of the characters.
2: So weird.
0: Yeah, he's not the lead role in the movie, but he is in it.
2: No, yeah, you don't want to be the lead role in your movie.
0: Well, I'm interested to watch his UHF movie in 1989, which only got a 64% rating on Rotten Tomatoes, and it wasn't supposed to be great, but...
2: This one had audio description, at least.
0: But we found that the UHF does, too, which I was surprised from 1989.
2: We'll watch that. But it had a Pee-wee
0: Are you
2: Herman
0: away from the mic, Barry?
2: Feel. I'm not really... Yeah, he was. Sorry, I'm not really a fan of Pee-wee Herman at all. He creeps me out, but I grew up with Weird Al. It was more normalized for me. So...
0: Yeah, I was a big Weird Al friend growing up, so I definitely have the
2: check it out
0: there.
2: if you want to go on a ride.
0: We won't really recommend it, but if you're bored and you want something,
2: everyone is lying to you for money and weird.
0: It was kind of funny. I did laugh a bit, especially in the early parts. So
2: Weird Al Yankovic story.
0: All right.
2: Let's get back to the tragic lead to end this.
0: In the background, you're hearing "Head by a Century," the final performance there on August 20th, 2016, in Kingston. So we're going to finish off with a little
2: bit... No time for image descriptions. Let's just go back to the music.
0: Yeah, there's one more image, but it's pretty similar to the one I already read, so...
2: All right.
0: All right, we'll see everybody next week.

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4: The following show is a previously recorded broadcast. This is a radio show that happened in the past, but is now happening again. But this time, it's not live like it was when it initially aired. Confused? So are we. Anyways, enjoy the show.

What you just heard was Fireproof by One Direction, but covered by Mitski. A really interesting combination. It feels like 2010's Tumblr when I say that. But you're listening to 94.9 Radio Western. My name is Gabby, and you're listening to my show, Kaleidoscope. This week, the theme is kind of all covers. So I have compiled a collection of covers of different songs that I really like. So if I struggle to say song titles, it's because I'm naming two artists, and that's kind of hard, at least in my opinion. So I really liked Mitski's cover of Fireproof because obviously One Direction does not sound remotely close to that. So it was really interesting to see her tap into a different rendition of a song. And that was also for Puberty 2's anniversary. I think it was the 10-year anniversary, but that was for the deluxe version. So that was really, this is really good. I love that. It was newly released, I think, last month before that. Anyways, next up, I'll be playing The Killing Moon by Echo and the Bunnymen, cover by Pavement.

So what you just heard was Regret by New Order, covered by the Get Up Kids. Then before that, we had Karma Police by Radiohead, covered by Pierce the Veil. And then we started with The Killing Moon by Echo and the Bunnymen, covered by Pavement. So I played that Regret by the Get Up Kids, that cover. Like, it's not my favorite cover, but I played it because I like how they do more of like a punk vocal style compared to what like New Order actually does. If you've listened to the original, you know it's not the same type of style. But I think I find it funny because it's really similar to those Pop Goes Punk albums, if you know what I'm talking about. And actually, Pierce the Veil did a Pop Goes Punk track where they did a cover of One Direction's Just the Way You Are. So they would take a pop song, obviously, if you don't know what I'm talking about, they would take a pop song and then they would sing it in a more of like an emo punk style. And although Regret by New Order isn't the most poppy song, it still reminds me of that because of the change in vocals. I think it's so funny. I think us as a society need to bring back like Pop Goes Punk albums because they're so funny, and but they're really good though. Some of them, you'd be shocked how good pop songs sound in a more emo punk version, rock version even. So yeah, we need to bring those back. So anyways, the next things I'm gonna play are gonna be a little bit different. So I'm gonna be playing Don't Dream It's Over by Crowded House, covered by Sixpence None the Richer.

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3: So what I just played before the break was David Byrne Does Hard Times by Paramore. Then before that was Running Up That Hill by Kate Bush, covered by Car Seat Headrest. And then before that was Don't Dream It's Over by Crowded House, covered by Sixpence None the Richer, the acoustic version. I really love that Hard Times cover done by David Byrne. I think it's so fun. The trumpet, like, it's so cheerful and joyous despite the song literally being about difficult times, but I feel like it's such a great spin on the original song, and I love both so much. But when that cover came out, I was like, this is amazing, this is so good. So that's why I just had to play it, because it's probably one of my favorite covers, like, ever, which all of these are my favorite covers ever, but I think that one is probably gonna top it. So next up, I'm going to be playing Feist. The song is pretty popular. This is Inside and Out. But I actually, like, wasn't 100% sure there was a cover before. And it was funny because I was talking with my mom and she didn't even know it was a cover either. And she's like, she's been a Feist fan since, like, I don't know, the 2000s or whatever. So it was really interesting. So here's Inside and Out by the Bee Gees, Feist.

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What you just heard was Last Night on Earth by Green Day, the like A version covered by Wisp. Then we had Gold Sounds by Pavement covered by Soccer Mommy, which is also a like A version. And then before that we had What Can I Give You by Kate Bollinger, which is a cover of Margot Gurion's. And then before that we had Inside and Out by Feist, the cover of Love You Inside Out by the Bee Gees. so many covers. I hope you've been enjoying the covers, because a lot of the times I feel like people are off-put by covers just because they're like, the original is better, all the covers are bad, they're just bad. But in my opinion, I think covers are just another way for artists to show how inspired they are by different artists and to, you know, try out a different style of music if it's not what they do, or to like contort or change a song to make it their type of version. I think that's really a great way to like express artistically, and I think people downplay that a little bit. They just think covers are just covers. They don't look into it more than that. But I really think that it's a different expression, and that I really like it. It's a different way to appreciate music, and artists that are this talented, let them do it, because it's definitely not the same as when I try to do karaoke. That is something that we don't want to hear on air. But anyways, to finish up, I'm going to be playing Champagne Supernova by Oasis, covered by Wave to Earth.

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1: Is that Western? 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

0: Hello, hello, welcome back to Proof of Concept. I'm your host, Beth, and what you just heard was Orion's Sun Smooth and Oberlin's 4th of July off of the upcoming album, coming out soon, I think. Yeah, and I'm joined here with my friend Olivia Liver.
1: Hello.
0: I was just talking to her about moving. I'm moving this weekend to Kingston. So this is my last show, which is very sad, and I've been feeling very sad about it. So this collection of songs is kind of how I've been feeling about it. Very, like, wistful, I guess, is the word. But last night, it was nice. We all hung out at our friend Rose's house and watched a movie all piled up in an air mattress, which is very sweet.
1: Just like the grandparents from Charlie and the Chocolate Factory.
0: Exactly. We watched Carrie, which was my first time seeing it. Was it yours?
1: Yeah.
0: Yeah. It was the original 1976 one, which is the original, I believe.
1: Yes, I think so.
0: Yeah. And I'm not usually a horror person, but I really enjoyed it. I thought it was very well done.
1: Agreed. The camera angle's really fun.
0: Yeah. The prom scene, they basically circle the couple, Carrie and Tommy Ross is the yes. And they just like spin out really, really fast. And it's really good at kind of adding that disorientation.
1: Of like multiple minutes. Like,
0: yeah.
1: It was a little hard to watch.
0: Some of the camera angles, it's like they really linger. But I also liked the car flipping when they also just like rotate it. Like horizontally, that was also really funny. But then the last scare, I was not expecting it at all.
1: Yeah, me neither. It got all of us pretty good.
0: Like the whole room, like poof.
1: That's a good way to go out, though. I like a nice ending like mm-hmm, that.
0: I agree, because it was kind of like disturbing and sad mm-hmm. until that point. So I thought it was good. But yeah, so those are some of the things that have been giving me joy amongst the sadness of moving. Another one being. A nice Holy Diver burger tonight.
1: Oh, and we both won our softball games.
0: Oh,
1: yesterday.
0: That's true. Yeah, we're on different teams, both orange team, but I'm on tangerine.
1: Yeah, I'm on Clementine.
0: And we both had games yesterday, and we won 22-8, I think. We had a crazy last inning.
1: Holy.
0: We got like 12 runs in the last inning, which is pretty sweet. And then you won
1: 17-7.
0: Yeah,
1: still pretty sweet.
0: So now we face each other in the finals.
1: Yeah,
0: next
1: for
0: Sunday
1: first and second,
0: and we'll be first. So I'm really looking forward to that too. That'll likely be my last London event.
1: Well, go out with a bang.
0: Yeah, exactly. Go out with a win.
1: There you go,
0: a trophy. But yeah, without further ado, this next song is from Status Non Status off of their newest album, Big Changes, and this one's with Julie Doron, one of my also favorite artists. This is called Good Enough here in Radio Western.

0: Hey, baby. Dad. I know you're busy. Being a rock star takes up a lot of your time, I imagine. You're everywhere, dude. Anyway, give me a call if you get a chance. Love you.
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Hello, hello, welcome back to 94.9 Radio Western. My name is Beth. This show is called Proof of Concept, and I've been here every Monday from 1 to 2, sharing some indie subgenres and some history of that. This week is not really centered around a indie subgenre. It's mostly just songs that remind me of leaving, because I am moving to Kingston next week, as I said. So kind of sad, kind of hopeful, that's how I'm feeling. So what you just heard was Scratching by Dijon. Before that was Never Going Back by Phoebe Bridgers. That's off the new album. To Perth Before the Border Closes by Julia Jacqueline. That's one of my favorite songs of all time. Before that, it was Dallas by Kid Sister. And then lastly, it was Good Enough by Status Non Status, local London band, and Julie Doiron, who is from New Brunswick. So yeah, all of those kind of different genre-wise, but all kind of have a through line in my head. That Julia Jacqueline song, To Perth Before the Border Closes, that was released right as the pandemic hit. So it's very kind of a haunting song. But for me, it always reminds me of like periods of transition and changing and leaving and that kind of thing. In our Huron yearbook, when I graduated, my friend Sophia was doing it. And she asked a few people to share songs that really encapsulated their Huron experience. And I chose that one, which is pretty depressing thinking back, because other people did like Free Bird and you know, happy songs, but I don't know, it felt true to my spirit, so I put it in. And yeah, next up we've got a song from La Rent, also a local London band. They have a new record out, their self-titled record, really good. This is not from that record, this is from their EP called Millhouse, and this is, I would say, very different than what they're making now. But this is the song called I Found Her Sitting There, and it's very nice, very peaceful, and I think very summery. So without further ado, here is that, and we'll talk soon.

That was Dark Mickey's Solar Eclipse from the 2024 album Steady Steady. And Dark Mickey is a friend, and he is from London, Ontario. He also releases music with the band Robert as well. And Dark Mickey is performing this weekend at Honey Dip. They're doing like a cover set night. So his band is doing Alex G. There's another band doing The Dirty Nil. And then a group of musicians doing Phoebe Bridgers as well. It's very exciting. I can't go, unfortunately, but if you're around, definitely check that out. Next up, we've got a song from a UK artist, Yasmin Lacey. This is from her self-titled album, and this is the song called Sea Glass. And she's one of my favorite artists probably of all time. Her story is kind of crazy. She was never really intending to be a musician. She got up at karaoke one night, and all of her friends were just, I guess, so in shock and really encouraged her to pursue music, and so she did. And she recorded a couple demos, sent them out, and the rest is history. So I think that's a really cool story. And listening to this album, you couldn't imagine that she never intended to do this. So this is her song, Sea Glass.

And that was Yasmin Lacey's with Sea Glass. I'm at the end of my show. I've got one more for you. But this is my last show here in Radio Western. I'm going to try and get involved with the Kingston station. It is CFCU. I might be wrong. I should probably know that before I go in there. But this is my last show on 94.9 Radio Western. I've been doing this for now 3 years. It would have been 3 years in November, I believe. I started doing it with my friend Sophia. We had the show called Finger on the Pulse. And then the summer of my third year, I did the show called The B Word. And then continued with Finger on the Pulse my whole fourth year. And then this summer, I've been doing Proof of Concept. So it's been a really awesome part of my school experience. When I'm in school, I find it reminds me to still discover music and not get lost in academics. And I also really like adding songs to a playlist over the course of a week and having something to do with it at the end, not just like living on my phone, you know? So I'm going to really miss the station here, and I look forward to maybe being back with a guest show sometimes, perhaps. Yeah, I don't really have anything else to say. This is my last song. This is Peeling Off the Bark by Pine Grove, one of my favorite bands of all time. Maybe my favorite band of all time. This is off of their album, Everything So Far. It's like a 22-song album, so it's quite extensive. And this is not one of the most popular songs off that album, but I think it's one of the best. It has a really, really great bridge that I love a lot. So here is that song, and I hope you have a wonderful day, wonderful week, and yeah, see you later.

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1: Jane Goodall had one last message for Canadians.
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1: I'm Danny.
0: And I'm Callum.
1: And welcome to another week of The Breakdown.
0: This is our seventh episode, which we just found out this morning. Crazy. And this week we are doing something special.
1: Yeah.
0: Very, very cool. We are featuring London artists.
1: Shout out London artists.
0: Yes.
1: So many.
0: Yes.
1: It's hard to pick some for the segment, but mm-hmm. Amazing artists.
0: And a lot of different genres.
1: Mm-hmm.
0: Very different genres. We've got a little bit of, I think, I would say like folk indie.
1: Folk indie.
0: To some rock.
1: There's some rap as well.
0: Some rap, yep.
1: Yeah.
0: Indeed.
1: A lot of good sounds.
0: Yeah, and you know, some of these people we actually know, which is pretty cool.
1: It's pretty awesome.
0: Yeah, we know them personally, you know.
1: Yes.
0: Day one snubbling. But yeah, so this is going to be a fun episode.
1: Yeah. Yeah, it's pretty fun too, because that track you just heard at the very beginning is, that's yours, Callum. You've been making music for a little bit, a few years now already.
0: Yes.
1: How did you start up with that?
0: Well, I started off, I got to shout him out. We went to high school with him, Jeremiah.
1: Shout out, Jeremiah.
0: He put me on to a program called BandLab,
1: okay,
0: which I don't use anymore, but a
1: mm-hmm.
0: Lot of my songs, especially this one, I used BandLab for that.
1: Mm-hmm.
0: Yeah, that was in like 2023, and I just did it for fun, like as a little silly thing. I'm like, hey, I'm getting pretty good at this, so.
1: And keep going from there.
0: Yeah,
1: that's really nice.
0: It wasn't until like late 2024 till I like started releasing stuff.
1: Mm-hmm.
0: Yeah.
1: Yeah. So that's how I'm always tuned for the drops. So that's
0: appreciate
1: amazing.
0: That.
1: This song actually, it's called "Someone Frat Flick" to this,
0: mm-hmm.
1: which
0: yes.
1: I love. So. Fun fact, this is my favorite Callum Contorsi track.
0: Appreciate it.
1: And it does feel like someone frat flicked this,
0: yeah.
1: But it reminds me, because you have another song. I think it was one of the first ones that you released.
0: Mm.
1: I think it's called, like It Sounds Like Mangoes.
0: Oh, like, this sounds like mangoes. Yes.
1: And it does.
0: Yeah.
1: So, do you have any, like, process to like naming your tracks, or just kind of like just vibes?
0: There's no thought process to it. I just like, it was originally going to be called like This Smells Like Mangoes,
1: because
0: mm-hmm. I feel like that makes more sense.
1: Mm-hmm.
0: But like whenever I'm thinking of like a fruit, for example, or like a feeling, say summer, I always think of like how it sounds, you know. Mm-hmm. What I mean?
1: Yeah,
0: you know how everyone's like, oh, this is the song of the summer.
1: Yeah,
0: right. Everyone like thinks, like everyone thinks of a song and like adds a season to it.
1: Yeah.
0: So I kind of wanted to do that with like fruit.
1: Yeah. That's pretty cool.
0: Yes.
1: And I only have so many questions, but I have one last question.
0: Yeah,
1: so before we hit on.
0: Okay.
1: What is your favorite song that you've made?
0: My song?
1: Yes.
0: It's got it. I know we talked about it
1: yes.
0: earlier, but it's got to be this one.
1: Got to let the people know.
0: This one or Biking in Santa Monica, which I haven't
1: Ooh.
0: Actually done, so I'm LARPing, but I feel like again, like most of like my song titles are like what I think or what a feeling is,
1: mm-hmm.
0: and I feel like that song would feel like biking in Santa Monica, you know, like California. So
1: I like that.
0: Yeah,
1: that's pretty awesome.
0: Yes,
1: shout out Callum.
0: Yes, thank you. But yeah, I think that song is my favorite, Someone Frat Flick to this, because when we went to go see The Weeknd last summer, Catronata was opening.
1: That's right.
0: And for like the brief moment that we heard him as an opener, I was like, hey, this is kind of sick. I want to try this. So I think it was the day after we like got back from Toronto, I was like, I want to try this, and then that song came to life.
1: I love that.
0: So, yeah.
1: Good inspiration. That's good inspo. Yeah.
0: Thank you. Shout out Catronata. He's a Canadian, Montreal born.
1: Shout out.
0: Fire. Anyways.
1: Yeah.
0: Thank you. Thank you for the questions.
1: Of course.
0: Moving on. We've got a good buddy of ours.
1: Oh yes.
0: Making music right now. Doing waves. Making waves. He is a feature on this with an artist called The Wine Is Okay.
1: Oh, yes.
0: This is Concord by The Wine Is Okay, featuring our good buddy, Jordan Burnett.

0: Wow.
1: Wowzers.
0: The wine is okay.
1: Featuring Jordan Burnett.
0: that was a great track.
1: That was very jazzy.
0: That was awesome.
1: Jazzy.
0: I like it. We were looking into The Wine is Okay.
1: Yeah.
0: And we realized that all of his tracks, they're all named after wines.
1: Which is
0: pretty awesome. That's such a cool niche to have.
1: That is really niche. Yeah, and I wonder if he'll continue doing that, like adding like wine names to his songs.
0: Oh yeah.
1: Or,
0: I mean, there's a wide selection of wines. Yeah. Every time I think I know enough about wine, there's like a lot more.
1: Mm.
0: I'm not very well versed, so
1: it's not the same.
0: So shout out to anyone who knows their wine.
1: Yeah,
0: that's quite the skill to have.
1: Yeah. I wonder what happens if they run out.
0: They're going to have to make more wine for more tracks.
1: That's what I'm saying. The wine is okay. It needs more wine. So let's start making more wine.
0: Let's start providing.
1: Exactly.
0: I love it.
1: Yeah.
0: And actually, shout out. Oh. He did release. So his most recent release mm-hmm. was actually this month on
1: okay.
0: the 7th.
1: Yeah.
0: It's called Barbera.
1: Barbera.
0: Barbera.
1: Mm.
0: So give it a listen. It
1: yes.
0: has a feature. So
1: oh.
0: pretty awesome. With Saint Amour.
1: Say No More.
0: Say No More. Yeah.
1: Okay.
0: So.
1: Yeah.
0: Yeah.
1: Sick. This is so fun because, you know, especially Jordan, you know, we know him.
0: Mm-hmm.
1: And I don't mean to self-plug, but he's been a feature on my stuff too.
0: Mm-hmm.
1: And super talented guy, right? Very, very well-versed in music. I've been put on to a lot of artists by him. So shout out to Jordan.
0: Shout out to Jordan.
1: Yeah.
0: Yeah.
1: Amazing.
0: Amazing cool sax player.
1: Yes.
0: Shout out.
1: Alrighty. Moving on. We've got a band that I've recently discovered,
0: mm-hmm.
1: and I was like, we've got to have them on the show.
0: Got to add them on.
1: They're a trio band called Haze.
0: Woo.
1: This is their song, Nothing Left.

0: Whoa.
1: I love the way they sound. Mm. Like, the way their voices just blend together.
0: Right.
1: So beautiful.
0: Kind of remind me of, like, Boy Genius a little.
1: Ooh, yes. I do see. Yeah. Yes. I like
0: Not that.
1: Not that
0: they're, because they're a trio, but, like, I think just, like, the way that their voices blend. Mm-hmm. Very, very, very reminiscent.
1: Yeah.
0: Of Boy Genius. I also kind of like how that song, like, I felt like I was, like, listening to it live, almost. Mm-hmm. I think it was because of the drums there. Like, they were very, like, airy, if that makes sense.
1: Okay,
0: they're very
1: yeah.
0: spacious. Like, you could definitely hear, like, every note that they're hitting mm-hmm. with the drums. Especially the vocals, too. Yeah, but and this shows the power of TikTok, you know, promoting your music on TikTok. But I heard this song on TikTok.
1: Oh, really?
0: Yeah.
1: Oh, wait, that's awesome.
0: And they're promoting it, and they're like, oh, yeah, you know, we're just, like, this band from London. And I was like, London? Ontario?
1: London, you say?
0: Yeah. So that chorus I've heard before, and I thought it's, like, I like using this word a lot. It's very infectious.
1: Ooh, yes.
0: You know, very, like, I see myself listening to the chorus, like, alone on
1: Absolutely.
0: Repeat. And that's what the chorus is for, you know?
1: Yeah.
0: Catchy stuff.
1: Catchy stuff.
0: Yeah.
1: No, yeah, I love it. And this is their debut.
0: This is their debut.
1: As well.
0: Yeah.
1: Yeah.
0: And only song released
1: year.
0: At the moment.
1: Yeah.
0: Yeah.
1: Oh, I'm so ready for more.
0: Yes.
1: I love it.
0: If y'all are listening, release more music. Because
1: we're locked.
0: We're locked in. Very devoted fans now.
1: Oh, yes.
0: Yeah.
1: We will be the Barricade Baddies.
0: We will be the Barricade Baddies for Haze. Yes. Awesome stuff. Okay.
1: Awesome.
0: Cool. Yeah. Moving on, we have, I've yet to meet him yet. I really want to meet him. Cool dude. This is Cherry by Colin Spencer.

0: Lit. Mr. Colin Spencer, if you ever want to be in the studio, let me know. Love to have you on a track. I think there's what I really like about this song is that, I mean, he's got a couple songs that are in out, but this one really stood out to me. Mm-hmm. And I think it's because just from that chorus alone where he goes, "Cherry," like, I feel like he could get away with just that, because I feel like it's so, like, it's very, I'm using this word again, but it's very infectious.
1: It reels you back in.
0: It reels you back in, and I was like, I think just with that chorus alone, it makes a great song, but there's so many elements that he adds to this, mm-hmm. especially the little piano break.
1: Oh, that was really nice.
0: Yeah, near the end. I love a good piano, especially the addition with the trumpet, too. There's a lot of elements, especially the guitar, where it's just, it makes for a good indie song.
1: Yeah, it's a good blend for sure.
0: Yeah, and yeah, like I said, hey, if you ever want to hit the studio, let me know.
1: Little plug in there.
0: Yeah. But yeah, that's, there's so many layers that he's adding on top of it. And like how I think of it, it's like, he's got a bass down, and then he's like, okay, how can I elevate this to where I can't elevate it anymore, you know, until I hit the sky, right? If that makes sense?
1: Yeah, of course.
0: Like, what the limit is in the sky, you know.
1: Sky's the limit.
0: The sky's the limit, exactly. So, yeah, I've heard that song many, many eons ago, mm-hmm. as in a couple months ago. But revisiting it again, realize, hey, some really good talent here in London.
1: Some really great talent, yeah.
0: Yes. Yeah. And he goes to the very own Western University.
1: The Big W.
0: The Big W. Shout out Stangs.
1: Shout out Stangs. Roll Stangs.
0: Roll Stangs. Amazing. Yeah.
1: So we're shout out Colin.
0: Yeah, shout out Colin Spencer. Yeah. So moving on, mm-hmm. We've got a little bit of a genre switch here.
1: We do. I love, okay. Up next, we are featuring King Kruff and his song Bunch.
0: Yeah.
1: I hope you have the time of your life listening to this. I know I did.
0: You guys are, wherever you guys are, dancing in the car, dancing, listening to your phone, because this
1: is a good one.
0: This is quite a banger.
1: Yes. Enjoy.
0: Enjoy.

0: Whoa.
1: That was a fun song. I really like that song.
0: That was life changing.
1: So King Kruff, born and raised in Jamaica,
0: yes.
1: Moved to London, the Big L,
0: the Big L,
1: Ontario.
0: Yeah,
1: plays hip hop, has a lot of good tracks. Actually, if you search him up, he's got plenty of music out.
0: Mm-hmm.
1: He seems to go to a lot of venues. He actually hosted one of them last night, actually. He hosted the Dance Hall Affair, which is pretty interesting. It's in Toronto.
0: Yeah.
1: With a couple of other artists. So
0: that
1: it's pretty awesome.
0: That would have been August 23rd.
1: Yeah.
0: Yesterday.
1: It's pretty awesome.
0: Crazy.
1: Yeah.
0: Good for him.
1: So, got to stay tuned to see where else he goes.
0: Yes.
1: Might have to pop out. Check it out.
0: Low key?
1: Yeah. Yes. But yeah.
0: Yeah, I was reading a little bit about it, and he said, like, he's very inspired by, like, Kendrick. Like Kendrick Lamar, for those who didn't know what I was referring to, and Andre 3000, who was part of Outkast. Outkast. So yeah, that was pretty cool.
1: That's pretty cool.
0: Yeah,
1: yeah.
0: I couldn't help but do a little jig while listening to it.
1: Yes.
0: Yeah.
1: Yeah.
0: So.
1: And I know we were talking about like some references that he was making as well, which love when they do that.
0: Right.
1: Mr. Bombastic.
0: It sounds like that. That song is also really
1: with
0: good.
1: Mr. Lover. I love that.
0: And I don't know if it was intentional, but it sounds like, I think he references it. He goes 6 foot, 7 foot, 8 foot bunch.
1: Yeah.
0: But that references 6 foot, 7 foot by Lil Wayne.
1: Shut up.
0: And I think, I couldn't find it, but I think he does sample the song like in it with like without
1: the lyrics.
0: But I, the music ear was going.
1: It was going off.
0: And I was like, I think there's a little bit of Lil Wayne in there. So yeah. Lots of creativity in that song for sure.
1: Yeah, no, I love it. It's awesome. Yeah. The music video, if you check it out as well, it's got a whole storyline going.
0: Yeah.
1: So
0: he's I think he's a detective.
1: I think so.
0: Yeah. I was reading on this.
1: Yes.
0: He's a detective, investigating this, like about like this girl who thinks that her guy is like her husband, boyfriend maybe, cheating on her.
1: Tisk tisk.
0: Yeah. So. Lots of cool creativity in that.
1: Yeah,
0: and
1: I love it.
0: Yeah, that was King Kruff.
1: That was King Kruff.
0: Bunch. Alrighty, well, after our break here, after a little ad break, we are going to come back and listen to a London-based rock band.
1: Shout out.
0: Full Throttle.
1: Yeah, stay tuned.
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0: That was fun.
1: Oh, I like my gosh.
0: Yeah, that was really fun. So that was Full Throttle. That was their song, Best of Times. And yeah, they released their, I think their latest track they released in July. It's called That Girl.
1: Right.
0: It's pretty good. They have a lot of things out. I always see them. Like, they're always posting about, like, they sing a lot at the Social Bowl, like the Palisade Social Bowl.
1: Oh, yeah, Palisade.
0: They have a lot of events there. So if anyone wants to check them out, you'll likely find them there. Check out their page.
1: Head out to Palisade.
0: But yeah, London-based
1: yep.
0: pop-punk trio. I'm noticing a trend with the trios.
1: With the trios,
0: it's
1: yeah.
0: Pretty fire.
1: We're leaning towards the trios today.
0: Mm-hmm. But yeah, no, I really like it. They've got a great sound.
1: Mm.
0: I've mentioned this to you before, but like, it kind of gives me hints of like Green Day. I feel like there's definitely a big inspiration from them.
1: There's got to be.
0: Something about the guitar, something about the way the voice is going.
1: Mm. It's very grungy guitar, and yes. I was like, instantly, I'm like, that's...
0: It's a little Green Day. It's a little green. It's a little green.
1: A little green.
0: And I'm not complaining. I love it.
1: Hey, awesome. Green Day's fire, you know?
0: Yeah.
1: Gotta love Green Day.
0: Yeah.
1: Amazing.
0: But yeah, looking forward to more music from them.
1: Coming up, we've got another one of our buddies.
0: Another buddy.
1: This is Amati by Adriel's Dream.

0: yeah, I don't know. He's just like, he knows his stuff really well.
1: Right.
0: And he's always working on it, which is really awesome. It's really good to be really dedicated mm-hmm. to your music to that degree and to care so much about it. That really shows yeah. when you put your music out and when you hear it.
1: For real?
0: Yeah. I feel like when I listen to this, it just, you just feel that.
1: Yeah.
0: You can feel the hard work that's been put into it.
1: Mm-hmm.
0: And yeah, no, he has a show as well. It's right after ours.
1: Yes. The Emperor's Mocha.
0: Yeah. 3 to 4.
1: 3 to 4.
0: So do tune in for that. It's always awesome.
1: Yes. Amazing.
0: But yeah, shout out.
1: I do. What I do like about this track, it's long and it gives room to experiment, you know?
0: Mm, yeah.
1: You can tell he's trying things. It almost sounds like he's trying things like on the go.
0: Mm-hmm.
1: Right, he's like, okay, let me add this in, see how that sounds. And I think just with the overall vibe of it, it sounds very spacious.
0: Yes.
1: You know, it doesn't sound claustrophobic to where it restricts to, like, it doesn't sound restricting, like claustrophobic, you know.
0: Mm-hmm.
1: It sounds like there's always room to add one more thing in there.
0: And it always another. Works out.
1: And it works. Yeah. Yeah.
0: No, it flows really well. Sorry, go ahead.
1: Wow. No. So, yeah, that was really cool. It just sounded like a jazz session.
0: It's a good session, yeah.
1: Yeah. So, yeah.
0: Yeah, great instrumentals, great use.
1: Yeah.
0: And always looking forward to more.
1: Yep.
0: It's going to do great things there.
1: Heck yeah.
0: Yes.
1: Alrighty. Moving on, we've got Honey Eye by
0: The Pairs. So stay tuned. Enjoy.

0: Honey, I.
1: So good. Yeah, so this is The Pairs, another trio band.
0: Really?
1: Yes, they are. Wow. Yes.
0: Totally unintentional, guys. This crazy best coincidence.
1: Things best things come in three. Mm. What can we say? Mm. Yeah, so they are an acoustic folk band.
0: Okay.
1: They've been doing pretty well. So this song, Honey I, is off their album Together on a Rock, which released last year in October. Their earliest album actually is from 2019.
0: Oh, wow.
1: It's called Noise.
0: So they've been in the game for a while.
1: They're pretty seasoned. They're pretty seasoned. They play at quite a few festivals as well. This was a pretty busy summer for them, kind of throughout Canada, July and August. Their last

0: last one was at the Peterborough Folk Festival.
1: Oh.
0: So,
1: well, I didn't even know Peterborough had a folk festival.
0: Neither did I. But you know what? As I should.
1: Yeah.
0: Yeah.
1: I mean, we're learning new things.
0: Learning new things,
1: as we go.
0: But yeah, it's pretty good for them. Doing pretty awesome. Their most recent release is If I Had a Hammer, which was released on the 14th of this month, actually.
1: If I Had a Hammer.
0: Yeah.
1: Very catchy title.
0: Yeah.
1: If I Had a Hammer. Like, if I saw that, I'd be like, well, I'm going to listen to it on the way back. No, just after hearing that title, I'm like, I want to know what that's about.
0: If I Had a Hammer.
1: If I Had a Hammer.
0: What if I had a hammer?
1: What if I had a hammer?
0: I'm locked. But yeah, this is a great group. Yeah. I love it. I love their sound. I love the folk. Mm. I love a good folk. Yeah. I feel like that's pretty good.
1: Yeah, the trios are cooking right now.
0: The trios are really cooking, and I love it. Yeah.
1: Amazing. I might have a pair after this. Now I'm really craving a pair.
0: Really, a pair.
1: Alrighty. Yeah. Awesome. That was Honey, I the Pears. Okay. Moving on. This one's a little special to me. We're gonna play some music from my family. This is Anything for You by Severa off her album Mosaic.
0: Enjoy.

0: That dog.
1: Wow. Bowsers.
2: Loved it. Love, yeah. Love, love.
3: Yeah. Yeah, that one's a great song. I think it's my... It's been a while since I've listened to the album. It released in 2023. And that song stood out to me a lot. And, like, listening to it, it was such a surreal experience, because I'm like, that's one of my cousins, mm-hmm. you know?
2: That's crazy.
3: And I remember when we visited the Hard Rock Hotel...
2: Yes, I do remember that.
3: I saw her vinyl for this album in there, and it hit me. It was like, wow, I'm like, there's so much of my family like sprinkled around everywhere, and it's really inspiring, you know?
2: Yeah.
3: For someone who also makes music. It's been a while since I've released stuff, but it's always like things like this is always cool to see, you know. It tells me, you know, like keep going, keep being an artist, keep exploring, keep, you know, experimenting with new things. And I think hopefully that's expressed through the music, you know, that I take inspiration, whether it's from family or friends. And I think I just think it's so cool. And I remember, I think it was my aunt or my dad who told me that she was on American Idol.
2: Insane.
3: Back when Lionel Richie and Katy Perry were judges. And I just remember, like, I saw the clip years ago, but I just saw it today, and I was like, that's family there, like talking to Katy Perry.
2: That's actually
3: and
2: insane.
3: Lionel Richie said no, but Katy Perry said yes. So
2: hey, if Katy Perry said yes,
3: yeah, I'm like, hey, that's worth a Grammy to me, you know. So yeah, that was Anything for You by Severa, shout out.
2: Yeah that's awesome.
3: It was yeah
2: I love listening to that, because it was, I don't know, I'm going to do my best to explain what it felt like listening to it.
3: Right.
2: But it's just, you know, I'm sitting here,
3: mm-hmm.
2: letting the song flow.
3: Right.
2: And it just sits so right. It's almost like a little, it's like a puzzle piece, but like sound wise.
3: Right.
2: That it's just, this is something that I listen to on the regular.
3: Mm.
2: Like it really wraps with the kind of music that I just generally listen to.
3: Right.
2: That I forgot for a second. I'm like, oh, wait, what the heck? Like, wait, this is not, I don't usually listen to her. Like, this,
3: yeah.
2: So I have to like lock in, because yeah. I'm just like, this fits so well.
3: Definitely recommend.
2: To things
3: album.
2: That I listen to, that is just like, it was so seamless listening.
3: Right.
2: It felt right, if that makes sense.
3: Yeah.
2: I really love that.
3: I like the one. Yeah.
2: And I remember the Hard Rock thing. Oh my gosh. Because you pointed it out. And it's a lot more surreal for you to experience that.
3: Right.
2: But as a third party over here,
3: it
2: was so bizarre, because I'm just like, what do you mean? Like yeah. I'm looking at this vinyl and I'm looking at you and I'm like, what the heck?
3: Yeah.
2: Like, I don't know. Yeah. It's such a big, small world.
3: Mm. Especially in London. And I think that's what makes this like segment special, is that a lot of these people like I said this before, but you know, we know personally,
2: really,
3: like,
2: people, yeah.
3: Yeah. Like we talk to them, and it's cool. Like, it feels like a community almost.
2: It is. Yeah.
3: Like putting people on and be like, hey, this is my friend. They're doing really cool things, and they're really locked in on it.
2: Mm-hmm.
3: And the same of course goes for family.
2: Yeah.
3: Yeah.
2: And it just gains traction from there.
3: Yeah.
2: It's pretty awesome.
3: Yeah. Family's been a big inspiration for me lately.
2: That's good.
3: A lot of family in the arts, and yeah, whenever I release new music, I'll always credit them.
2: Yeah.
3: Because
2: day ones.
3: They're the day ones. Yeah.
2: No, so, I love it.
3: Yeah.
2: That's awesome. It's nice seeing where everyone kind of gets their inspiration from.
3: Right.
2: It's usually from, you know, relatives, friends.
3: Mm-hmm.
2: And it's nice when that's translated into music as well.
3: Right.
2: And yeah, looking into the London community, the musician community in London, mm-hmm. it's pretty big. Like,
3: oh yeah,
2: if you just
3: a lot
2: start searching
3: there.
2: Up, like some of these, I went on like the London Music Hall website.
3: Right.
2: There's so many people on there. And you don't really realize it until you really start looking into it. And it's like, oh my gosh, like these people are so good.
3: Right.
2: They have so much talent. Let's kick this off.
3: Yeah.
2: Like, let's look into this. And that's how it's nice. It's how it starts.
3: Mm-hmm.
2: So yeah, it's pretty awesome. Shout out to the London artists out there.
3: Yeah.
2: You're amazing.
3: Yeah.
2: Keep doing what you're doing.
3: Yeah, so we hope you guys enjoyed this episode.
2: Yeah.
3: I know that we end off with a piece of advice. Do you have anything for the people? The people driving today?
2: I think it's just kind of what I've been saying this whole time. Just kind of keep following your sound. If you're an artist out there, keep pushing through. There's always people like us ready to listen to it, which is awesome.
3: And for the, sorry, I didn't mean to cut you off. Go ahead. For the people, you know, driving in the cars or listening to wherever you're listening, I've probably said this before, but, you know, branch out. You know, there's a lot of talent in London. If you want to support local artists, there's a lot of sound here in London. And we've got a lot of venues, too. So
2: very true.
3: Yeah.
2: So, yeah. Locked. See you guys. See you guys next week.
3: Bye-bye.
2: Bye-bye.

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You're listening to Bembra's Mocha. The song you just heard right now is Tamia, Can't Get Enough, Canadian artist from the early 2000s. Made some bangers back in the day, most notably So Into You and also Can't Get Enough, one of her better songs. Song before that was Do You Wanna by Donnell Jones. Oh no. Yeah, that was a song. Kind of got some things mixed up in my little schedule here. We're taking it back. I posted, if you came to my story and I said it was 90s R&B, I apologize. I kind of switched it up on y'all. It's 2000s, 90s. I was putting things together because I originally started off with some older Donnell Jones, and then as I kept putting songs in, I was like, this is getting creeping earlier into 2000, 2002, 2006, 2008. So we're really staying around there in the 2000s, really in like late 90s. So kind of right over the crossover. We got some Sierra in here. We got some Missy Elliott. We're kind of staying around with this. I'm not one of those guys who nostalgia goon. You know, I appreciate the music from all eras. I appreciate the music from this era a lot. I love a lot of stuff that's going on right now. But there's some special about how they're making music back then in the 2000s, in this like late 90s 2000 period, that is probably, I wouldn't say it's my favorite, but when I hear it, I'm like, wow. Like I just can't help but dance. Like this R&B makes me want to dance. And if anything, R&B right now is real sad. Like it's real sad. It's probably Daniel Caesar's fault, honestly. It's real sad. It's real gloomy. It's real dark. You know, Brent Faiyaz. It's great. But I don't be dancing like that. If any of you guys have any dancing, you know, energetic R&B suggestions, call. You know, 519-661-3600. But we're going to keep it going with the bops. We got Chingy Pulling Me Back featuring Tyrese coming up next.

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2: 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You're still listening to the Empress Mocha. We were getting it very funky, very lit in the last half hour. Starting off this second half hour a bit calmer with Daddy's Home by Montel Jordan. Hope you guys enjoy his best track and a legendary ballad.

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You're currently listening to Joe More and More. Absolute banger. You guys are tapped into hashtag the culture. I need my boom sound effect for that one. But Joe and Donald Jones had a versus very recently. And honestly, man, I know what happened, but Donald Jones, I don't think the verses, I think the verses is soon. No, the verses already happened. I was watching clips of it. But I think despite what I was seeing, because I was seeing people decide prior to, I was seeing people decide the night of as it was going through the live stream. But no, I would take Donald Jones. I like all of his stuff more. Pun intended. I like his stuff. I just find his stuff more fulfilling than

94.9 FM Radio Western. That was Field Mob, So What, featuring Sierra. Last year, this afternoon, because she was making some hits out there. She makes some bangers. If you want dance and R&B, she was making them. She still tries to make them, but it ain't working. But she was making them at one point. We're going to end the song off with some Donnell Jones. My fave of the Donnell Jones v. Joe verses. This is my favorite song. One of my favorite Donnell Jones songs. I love him a lot. I'm surprised I didn't play any Dwelle today. You know, I've been rinsing all the Dwelle tracks, but he fits right in this group of like R&B. Well, I would say he's slower. He's more soul. He's a bit soulful versus, you know, R&B bangers. But I'm leave it with this Donnell Jones song. This has been Embers Mocha. Stay tuned for E Radio at 4. It's 4 o'clock almost. And yeah, keep the black music going. See you guys next week.

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3: 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I'm Alex with your daily news update for Monday, August 24th. In campus news, this year's Orientation Week will feature the Chainsmokers and Johnny Orlando performing at concert events. The University Students Council announced Johnny Orlando will headline O-Week opening ceremonies and the Chainsmokers will perform at closing ceremonies. In Mustang sports, the Western Athletics calendar begins on Friday. The soccer teams host Waterloo, with the women starting at 1 p.m. and the men just after that at 3:15. The women's team had just one regular season loss last season. Men were not so successful, going 4-7-1 in 2025. In national headlines, 50% U.S. tariffs on around $28 billion of Canadian goods came into effect on Saturday following trade negotiations, which fell apart last week. Prime Minister Mark Carney said the Canadian government's retaliatory tariffs will start September 8th. He also said his team will come back to the table when the Trump administration shows the, quote, right attitude, end quote. U.S. President Donald Trump took to social media to write the tariffs on Canadian automobiles, car parts, and steel will increase to 50% on New Year's Day. In a post, Trump also called Ontario Premier Doug Ford less intelligent than his late brother Rob. Ford responded at a news conference by calling the U.S. president a loser. For Radio Western, I'm Alex. 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

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You are tuned in to E-Radio with your host, DJ E-Ray, a.k.a. Elijah Rule, a.k.a. Marketing Guy here at the station. Can I get an air horn, please? I'm back. Been a while since I've done a live show, but I am and we are collectively so back. Thank you for tuning in, lending me your ears for the next hour as we dive into some hip-hop, some R&B. It's going to be a good show. I've got a really good lineup for you cooked up, starting with none other than the return of Denzel Curry and Kenneth Bloom, also known as Kenny Beats himself, for the album titled 2. Now, why is it called 2? Well, that is because this is the second time that they have linked up for a collab album after their Unlocked EP that came out in 2020. 2021? I believe it was 2020. It sure was. February 7th, 2020. Great album. Very chaotic. Reminded me of some, like, Wu-Tang inspired. Very sample heavy on Kenneth Bloom's part. Denzel rapping his ass off. And we got the same thing. But they've both matured and they both evolved in their respective crafts since then. And this is what we've gotten. That song was called Difference. Denzel Curry, Kenneth Bloom, or Kenny Beats. And Yeba. Some fantastic music right there. Their EP 2 just dropped on Friday. Go check it out if you haven't listened to it yet. We're going to hear from some pretty great artists. We're going to hear from some Mac Miller later on in the show. Georgia Smith dropped a new album. We're going to hear from her as well. You know? Wale. Lil Sims. But before we get into any of those, we are going to get into none other than the internet's own Sid with the song Jasmine 17 coming up on Radio Western, E-Radio to be exact. I'll talk to you all in just a little bit.

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You're still tuned in to E-Radio with your host DJ E-Ray, a.k.a. Elijah Rule, a.k.a. Marketing Guy here at the station. And what have we been listening to for the past half hour? Well, we started off with some Denzel Curry and Kenny Beats, the song Difference, featuring Yeba. After that, we heard from Sid. Album came out in July called Beard. That was the song Jasmine 17. After that, we heard from Mac Miller. The Divine Feminine, the 10th anniversary, just came out this past week. And that was the song called Butterflies. Brand new release from that one. After that, we heard from Wale and El Mien with the song Overthink. Gorgeous cut. Really like that one. Love the comeback that that Wale's kind of taking us through right now. After that, we heard from Brent Faiyaz with the song Like It Was off of his new album's director's cut, so the deluxe album, of Icon. The song was called Like It Was. And after that, what we're currently hearing in the background of me talking, that would be Erykah Badu and The Alchemist with the song Witch Doctor. Great little cut. Got a more upbeat second half coming up for you, so do not worry. If you like the smooth vibes, we're always still here, and you can always tune in next week, but we've still got some... It's not crazy energy, but it's still good vibes. So stay tuned. I'll talk to you all after the break.

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You're still tuned in to E-Radio with your host, DJ E-Ray, a.k.a. Elijah Rule, a.k.a. Marketing Guy here at the station. What have we been listening to? I know I literally just asked you that, and I won't repeat everything, but don't worry. I just wanted to repeat that right before the break, we heard from Erykah Badu and The Alchemist. They've got a new album coming out on Friday. At least that's when it's expected. Last time they were trying to drop an album, it was a little weird because they said they were going to drop it, and then the date came and they never dropped it. So that might happen again. But if all goes well, Erykah Badu and The Alchemist have a collab album dropping on Friday called Before the World Blows. So we listened to the song Witch Doctor from that project. Hopefully it comes up, and hopefully it's good. I'm always here. I'm always hoping that these releases are good. What are we listening to right now? I'm so glad you asked. We are listening to the brand new Georgia Smith record that just came out on Friday. Album's called What Are the Odds? This song in particular is called This City, featuring Devlin. Definitely one of my favorite cuts off of this project. I like when Georgia Smith leans a little bit more electronic. It's fun. Her vocals are just fantastic. She's always been a great singer, so glad to see her still putting out new work that's pushing what she can do, because she is capable of so much. As I mentioned earlier, we're still going to hear from Lil Sims. We're going to hear from Led by Her. Tierra Whack, even. But I want to keep these dancier vibes going before we get into any of those people. We've got J. Cole coming up, but like, he's not really dancey. So I will keep things going in the dancier direction with a guy, and I am not kidding. I am not kidding. This next song is called Tra, and it is by Lex Payne, JoJo, and I swear to God, his name is Soft Willy. I'm not making this up. Soft Willy is his name. I'm assuming he's a producer. It's a great thing the song's good, because that guy would be cooked if he just had to go based off his name. Anyway, here it is. 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

Which one of you rappers wanna be stepping and end up in a bad spot? Reading the script, you better damn plot. I can kill him with words or I can get a man got. Put out your best thing and I see that flopped. You cannot level with anything that I'm delivering. Make these, chef this, cook that. Michelin, I got the general.

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We are still here, E-Radio, every Monday at 4 p.m. for a nice, enjoyable taste of R&B and rap and what's really happening in those worlds. My name's DJ E-Ray, a.k.a. Elijah Rule, a.k.a. Marketing Guy here at the station. And I do want to thank you for lending me your ears for the past 50 minutes as we go through this this hour-long ride. I really appreciate it. If you have not turned off your radio or switched to a different channel, I truly appreciate that. What we've heard so far this this hour, this past half hour, actually, we God, I'm so immature. We started with the song "Tra" by Lex Payne, JoJo, and Soft Willy, and after that, we heard from truly one of the best rappers around right now. She goes by the name of Little Sims. Straight out of the UK, Little Sims. She dropped an EP earlier this year called Sugar Girl. That was the song called That's a No-No. After that, we heard from another one of the best rappers around right now, who severely underappreciated. But now that is because, you know, she drops so little projects. She needs to really up her game when it comes to output, because when she does drop, she's just incredible. Her name is Tierra Whack. She's been around for a while, and she just dropped an album called Wax Museum. Not W-A-X, but Whack, like Tierra Whack, Wax Museum. And it's a great, it's like a 30-minute project, max. I think it actually might be under 30 minutes. Very consumable, and just filled with incredible bars. Like, just crazy bars. Incredible lyricism all over this thing, and great production too. Conductor Williams is on it a lot. The song that I played was called Gotta, G-O-D-D-A, Gotta. And after that, we heard from PFG. If you don't know what PFG stands for, that's Pretty Face Gangsta. Kind of biting ASAP's, you know, his style with that a little bit. But, you know, what am I going to say? The rapper's never called himself pretty? I don't know. Dropped an album called Never Say Die earlier in July. And that was the song Whole House, featuring none other than Jermaine Cole, J. Cole himself. And what are we listening to now? Well, I decided to, as if I'm not the one who controls the show. We shifted gears. And right now, we are going to listen to two more rockier type tracks, I guess, if you want to call them that. They're not as hip-hop heavy. So with that in mind, this is Vince Staples. One of my favorite albums of the year from Vince Staples, called Cry Baby. Just an incredible album. This song is called Cotton. And I'm going to play you out after Cotton with a song called Snow on the Table by the artist Led By Her. Has a nice Craig David sample from the song Fill Me In. And I thought that would be a nice way to end the evening, the afternoon. So thank you so much again for listening to E-Radio. My name's Elijah, and I'll talk to you all next week. Take care of yourselves. Until then.

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My name is Fiona. 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Up next, we have Fern Murphy's track, Hanging Moon.

That was Hanging Moon by Fern Murphy. Up next, we have If She's Not There by Swirl. 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

That was If She's Not There by Swirl. 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

Hello, hello, hello. So far, you guys have been listening to Forever by My Side by Girlfriends and Boyfriends, which is a super cool shoegaze band out of Toronto. You've heard Hexbeat by Ancient Channels, and most recently Pulverized by Wussy. Hopefully at the time that this airs, this is all pre-recorded, I'll be on Toronto Island, relaxing, enjoying the stat holiday. I hope that everybody is enjoying their day off, and if they don't have one, condolences. This is Fiona, and my show Shoegaze for Days airs every Monday from 5 to 6, so to, you know, ease the Monday blues, I'll be spinning some cool shoegaze tunes. Up next, we have The Ice Melted, We Had to Swim by The Black Drum Set, and then we'll go to a quick commercial break.

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Welcome back. You just heard Without You by Winter featuring Soccer Mommy. Up next, we have After the Earthquake by Alves. 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

you just heard After the Earthquake by Alves. Up next, we have Aurora Borealis by The Veld.

That was Aurora Borealis by The Veiled. Up next, we have a super cool cover of Know Who You Are at Every Age by the Kakadu Twins, sung by Faye Wong. I think that this is a super cool cover, and I've already played Know Who You Are at Every Age on my show before, so let's give this a listen.

That was Me and the Dust by Erica Hansen. Up next, we have 23 by Blonde Redhead. 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

That was 23 by Blonde Redhead. For our final song, we're going to listen to Paprika by Japanese Breakfast. We're big fans of Japanese Breakfast on Shoegaze for Days. So I hope you guys enjoy, and I hope that you have a lovely round off to the long weekend.

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That was Snow Days by Real Estate, and before that we had To Be by Fox Warren and Twilight Mushrooms by Parsley Sound. This is Liver. I'm your host, and you're listening to Running in Circles. Happy to be back. I think this is actually my first in-person show this month. August has been so busy, just running around, hanging out with so many sweet people. I've been playing lots of bike polo. I had a tournament in Hamilton and Toronto. The one in Toronto was a queer classic. That's what they call it, all queer bike polo tournament. It was so sick. They had a nail painting station courtside, screen printing courtside, patch making courtside. It truly was the gayest tournament I've ever been to. So I'm very glad I got to go to that. We just hosted a rookie night last Thursday here in London. And it was such a sweet turnout. I'd say at least 20 new players hopped on a bike to try it. So if bike polo, if the sound of that interests you, I like to say it's like horse polo, but on a bike. Some people also say it's like hockey on a bike, but I think a horse polo, you're using a mallet and a ball just on a bike. Anyways, next rookie night we're going to host is September 3rd. I know it's a Thursday, 2 weeks from now, I think. So you can catch us on Instagram, Forest City Bike Polo, but you should definitely check it out. It's super sweet. Anyways, lots of music I've been listening to this past month. So I got a pretty sweet set for today. Stay tuned. Up next, we have a band a pal of mine showed me called Of Montreal. This one's called Bunny Ain't No Kind of Rider, which reminded me of the Caroline Polachek song, Bunny Is a Rider. I think that's the name of that song. So I'm like, she must have definitely got her inspo, or for some reason is referencing this song. Must be, because why is Bunny not a rider or is a rider? Anyways, this is Bunny Ain't No Kind of Rider by Of Montreal. 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

You just heard You Weren't There Anymore by Neji Jemmy. And I just started listening to them. Their name, Neji Jemmy, comes from, it's a nickname, but now is their permanent artist name based on their previous artist name, which was Negative Gemini, which I think is really fun. And I'm a Gemini, a positive one, though, I'll say. Before the ads, you heard Before Game Changer by Plainhead, Mod Gone by Car Seat Headrest, and Letters by At. That's another band I've been listening to a lot recently. They have a new album coming out in October, which I'm very excited for. And they're slowly releasing singles off the album as promotion, and they're all so good. So I think the album is going to be pretty sweet. And that's At. The letter At, like, is as in, like, at, like in an email. That's their band name. I think it's pretty fun. It's kind of hard to find them online sometimes, just searching that up. But that's, and the fun of it all, I say. Been consuming lots of media this month, lots of music, lots of movies. It's like 2 weeks ago at the Highland now, I think. They showed Teenage Sex and Death at Camp Miasma, which is a Jane Schoenbrunn movie. And it was so crazy. The Highland Cinema, they got like early release. Like, they were able to show it a week before it actually came out. Like, other, like, eight other cities in Canada got that, and we were one of them. And it was so sick. And the Highland was fully sold out. I don't think I've ever been there to a fully sold out event. Yeah, it was really hot in there, and fully sold out event in the summer, 400 people, one room. But it was a super sweet experience. I don't know, consuming a really awesome movie like that. It was so campy. It was so funny. But laughing with a crowd of like hundreds of others. It was so awesome. So I think it's still showing, at the Highland. I would definitely recommend everybody go see it. It was, really awesome. It's had a lot of references to Sleepaway Camp. So if you like that movie, maybe this is the one for you. Yeah, anyways, the movie also had a crazy soundtrack. Alex G did a lot of it. All the original score, I believe, was Alex G. And Alex G has done her last two movies as well. So they're quite the duo. But there was a really good Counting Crows song in it, A Long December. And then I'm going to play next the song Satan by Andy Schoaf was in it. So enjoy.

You just heard the blah blah blahs by Brave Little Abacus. This song reminds me so much of the artist Summer 2000. They definitely must have gotten inspo from this band, Brave Little Abacus, because I can just hear the similar elements. It sounds so sick. But yeah, if you like that, definitely Summer 2000, one of my favorite artists. I interviewed them on here like many summers ago. I love in the background of this song, like it sounds like video game digital element, like little bits in there, which is really sick. Anyways, before that we had Early Stars by Jejun, Full by Hemlock, and Sink in Your Ship by Garage Sale. Just about at the end of my show for this evening. Hope everybody has a lovely week. Happy Monday per usual. Gonna end August off with a bang. Got another bike polo tournament in Montreal this weekend. It's gonna be super sick. I think this time I'm gonna try to stop by the Giant Orange they have. Last time I stopped at the Big Apple, which is on the Ontario side, but on the Quebec side there's a Giant Orange and you can get this special drink called the Orange Julep. It's a very sweet creamy drink of orange, so I hear, but I heard it's best enjoyed in small amounts, so I'll get one sip maybe. I don't know, we'll see. I'm excited. There's also a full moon this Friday, guys, so get out there, check it out. We're also on the come down from that meteor shower that was occurring all month long, but it was most meteors occurring like a bit ago in the middle of the month, but I think you could still see a few. Probably I managed to catch just one lucky one meteor. So anyways, I'll end off my show today with One Summer Night by Ariel Pink. I'll catch you on the flip, and by the flip I mean next Monday at 6 p.m. Have a lovely evening. This was Running in Circles.

0: DJ Mr. Mellow, Randy J. Fisher here, hosting Pleasure Tantrum every Wednesday morning, 9 to 11. It's cool, calm, and mellow. 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
1: Does it feel to you like AI is taking over? 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
4: I don't have much time, but I'm here from the year 2949. And in order to save my world, it's imperative that you know the show you're about to hear is a rerun. Some dates, times, and events might not be accurate anymore. Okay, I have to go. Godspeed, soldier.

You just listened to Don't Flatter Yourselves by Alley Girl. Hello, everybody. I hope you're having a wicked Monday night. Today is a very special episode where I will be having an interview with the wonderful Alley Girl, otherwise known as Doris. And then we're going to be accompanied by the mind behind Hullabaloo, which is Oliver. And yeah, we're going to jump into asking a bunch of fun questions, learning all about Alley Girl, her recording process, and things about her life back home in Amsterdam, but also in LA, where she's based now. And yeah, it's gonna be a fun time. We're gonna listen to one more tune before we get right into the interview. But yeah, stay tuned, and it's gonna be a wicked time.

0: Hello.
1: Hey guys, how's it going?
0: Pretty good. We're just checking to see if all the audio biz on our end is working. And it seems to be. Yeah. We have we're just running like a Pro Tools session, so and it's easy
1: Oh,
0: peasy.
1: nice. You
0: We've
1: can do
0: got
1: where you're
0: one.
1: like recording the audio at the same time?
0: And
1: Nice. That's pro style.
0: How are you doing? How's you're in Amsterdam, is it?
1: Yeah, I'm in Amsterdam. I'm currently visiting my school best friend Josephine in Rotterdam.
0: Oh, nice.
2: Oh, sweet.
1: She, I try to visit here every year because I was born and raised here, and I try to just kind of connect with everyone
0: No
1: again.
0: way.
1: And she's going through, she actually just recently went through therapy, so I'm just trying to kind of like be there for support and stuff. But
0: Absolutely.
1: it's a really
2: That's so
1: like
2: sweet.
1: reflective time,
0: Totally.
1: How are you guys doing?
0: Pretty good.
2: Good.
0: It's 11:02 in the morning over here.
1: Are you guys getting your day started, or are you early birds?
0: Neither of us
2: Neither of
0: are
2: us are
0: early
2: early birds. Yeah,
0: Yeah.
1: you're just waking up, kinda.
2: So you grew up in Amsterdam, or when did you move to the U.S. then?
1: So it's like long story short, my parents are Bosnian, and they fled the Yugoslavian War in the 90s,
0: Oh my
1: and then
0: God.
1: they had me in Utrecht. It's like a suburb of Rotterdam. And then when I was 15, I went over to the States. So 28 now, it's been like 13 years of living in the States, and I don't know fully where I'm from. It's one of those things where it's like, do I identify with Bosnia? Do I identify with the Netherlands, or maybe just a little bit of all three?
0: I understand that. Given your circumstances, yeah, that makes total sense.
1: Yeah, for sure.
0: Yeah,
1: It's
0: and
1: a.
0: like, are you playing at all in Amsterdam, or is it
1: I
0: more of
1: really
0: like
1: want
0: a?
1: to. I think next year, I would love to do a tour in the Netherlands. That'd be really fun because, I just have a lot of friends here. I've been wanting to play for a while, but I would just have to book something, or maybe just figure out like a solo set so I can just
0: Yeah,
1: be
0: totally.
1: like a solo wanderer.
0: That'd be awesome.
1: I want to come play. Where are you guys based again?
0: We are based in
2: London,
0: London,
2: Ontario.
0: Ontario. It's referred to as the Forest City, because it held the record of the most trees per capita, for a very short amount of time. It was quickly beat by somewhere else, but. I don't know. Every like southwestern Ontario town, they like feel this really strong desire to be known for something. So
2: We have there's like Hamilton Steel City, and everything
0: But
2: has.
0: yeah, big Canada elbows up.
1: That's rad. Yeah, I've always wanted to go to Canada. Josephine actually lived in Toronto for a while.
0: Oh, nice.
1: But so London, wait, is my geography totally off, or is London close to Toronto?
2: Yeah, it's
0: Yeah,
2: pretty
0: no,
2: close.
0: yeah. It's like a
1: Okay.
0: 2-hour drive.
1: Because we might be going on tour up there, like through the Midwest and then through like the East Coast.
0: Oh,
1: And then
0: sweet.
1: so Detroit and Buffalo are two of the dates, so Toronto makes sense for in between.
0: Yeah,
2: Oh
0: and
2: yeah,
0: London is
2: yeah.
0: like London's a lot closer to Detroit than
2: Yeah.
0: Toronto is, so.
2: Yeah, it's like
1: Should we go to London, we think?
0: Yeah.
1: Is that cool?
0: That'd be
2: People would love
0: awesome.
2: it. Yeah.
0: I happen to work at a local venue, best venue in the city, behind the bar called it's called Honey Dip. So yeah, no, if you ever want to play here, you could message the bar, you could message the Hullabaloo Instagram account. But yeah, I think that'd be awesome 'cause we really like the stuff, the music, and like a lot of our friends do. So yeah, no, that'd be a wicked time.
2: And people really show up in this city. Yeah.
0: Totally.
1: Mm. Oh, cool. I love it. Yeah, that sounds really fun. I think that that makes even more sense because London is, if I remember, it's like closer to the States border. So And I don't hear as much about it, which I like because I want to play the places that, you know, like we're playing this place in Indiana called Bloomington.
0: Okay.
1: And then what else? In New York, like Troy and stuff. And nice. It's like something cool going on in those places, you know?
0: Yeah, absolutely. Where else are you hitting up on the tour?
1: So the first date is in Chicago.
0: Nice.
1: And then it's going to go over to Bloomington, Cincinnati.
0: Nice. Are you playing with Artificial Go or Age of Peace?
1: One of Angie's bands called Personality Hire.
0: Oh, nice.
2: Sweet.
0: Awesome.
1: Yeah. And then this other band, this girl, Mara Weaver.
0: Okay. I don't know her.
2: Me neither.
1: Yeah, it's cool stuff. Mm-hmm. And what else? Let's see. And then in Bloomington with the Spatulas, and then we're trying to figure out another band. So it's coming together nicely.
0: That's wicked. Yeah, I interviewed Angie when Age of Peace came to London. Her and Mike are
1: cool.
0: Like the sweetest people ever. They're so fucking nice. Can I swear?
1: They're so sweet.
0: Oh, okay.
1: Yeah. I met them briefly at a party.
0: Mm-hmm.
1: And it was like this random party of this book release. And that night, I think they had a day off in Los Angeles.
0: Oh, sweet.
1: And I met them. So they were very kind. And then the next day, they were playing, but I got sick.
0: Oh, shit.
1: I randomly got this like flu, and I've been bummed out about missing them ever since. It was with Artificial Go. But I love Age of Peace too, and I love all of her art. You can like see that she's
0: absolutely.
1: Yeah, she's had like her hand on like, you know, her style of art, like when she does the covers and stuff, or the photos or the videos and stuff. It's like her unique thing.
0: Absolutely, it's
1: the world.
0: Yeah, sorry, go ahead.
2: Yeah, I was gonna ask, like, speaking of, do you like make your own covers and stuff, or like practice any physical art?
1: Yeah, I do. I do make all of my my own covers. I just kind of like to make collages and stuff and draw sometimes, and but it's purely just because I, you know, it just feels kind of like a part or like an extension of the song or something, where it's I just want to make art for it, or
0: totally,
1: I don't know how it happened, but I'm not like a visual artist or anything. I didn't like study it, or, you know, like I'm not a professional artist or something, but I just like to make my own art.
0: Totally.
2: Mm-hmm.
0: That's awesome, because the covers are really sweet, actually. Like all the artwork that surrounds the music is really awesome.
2: Mm-hmm.
1: Thank you, appreciate that. It's
2: do you have
1: it's fun to make. Mm-hmm.
2: Do you have like a specific photographer who does a lot of the like the photos for you as well, or?
1: Yeah, there's this girl Luna, she's one of my close friends, and she's just really good at it. She I always call her for anything that I need, and then I've worked with a couple of different people that are, they're really just my friends who are we'll just kind of go around Hollywood, and serendipitously it's just always been the same street that I live on.
0: Nice.
1: Because I live in Hollywood Heights, and we just go out there and just find a place to take photos. It's a very interesting neighborhood because it's off of Hollywood Boulevard, and you wouldn't think it because it's so quiet,
0: right?
1: But it's got all these stairways and all these old houses where, you know, different people have lived.
0: I see.
1: Like cartoonists and actors and musicians and stuff. And
0: crazy.
1: So we always go there. Yeah, awesome.
0: That's great. So I'm going to jump into some like pre-written questions, if that's cool.
1: Of course.
0: And I don't know. Feel free to harp on a question for as long or as short as you'd want.
1: Okay, cool.
0: But yeah, number one, just because like I'm curious, and I'm sure like you know the people who will tune in to this broadcast, as well as the people who listen to your stuff, I'm sure all those people are also curious. Who are some of your favorite women in pop, whether it's past or whether it's current and contemporary? Like, yeah, I don't know.
1: Ooh, yeah, that's I have a lot. Let's see, yeah. Like contemporary right now. We mentioned her earlier, but I really love Angie Wilcutt. Yes. She's just mm-hmm.
0: No, she's incredible.
1: She's incredible. Her art is really cool. Her music, and there's always just like thread of her spirit that's through all of her
0: Absolutely,
1: projects.
0: Yeah,
1: it's like very visible. It's like tangible with her. I feel like
0: totally.
1: And Jill Kosoros from The Shivers.
0: Okay.
1: I really admire her songwriting and her spirit and everything that she's done. I briefly, like, through Joe, stalked to her, and yeah, it was just really cool. She's somebody I've admired for a really long time and I've been inspired by.
0: That's amazing.
1: And there's some Bosnian, well, you know, that goes back to my roots, like Yugoslavian woman. Like Milena Dravic, she's a singer and an actress that really inspired me.
0: Sorry, who was that again?
1: So it's Milena Dravic.
0: Okay.
1: M-I-L-E-N-A. And yeah, she's just a really interesting person mm-hmm. and really just such a unique soul and very like strong-spirited, strong-willed. Oh, and Grace Slick from Jefferson Airplane. She's one of the first, like, rockers that I that I'm completely blown away by.
0: What a voice.
1: Yeah, amazing voice. Mm-hmm. Amazing spirit, and she just like is from a different dimension or something. I'm convinced she's like an alien in the best way, you
0: That's
1: know,
0: awesome.
1: Like yeah, yeah. I'd love to meet her one day, and I love her philosophy too about music mm-hmm. and just the stuff that she's said in interviews has made me laugh so many times. It was actually here in Rotterdam, where I am right now, there's a festival in Kralingse Bos in the 70s.
0: Okay.
1: And she was interviewed about different things. And she mentioned something about like being old. And then she was like, yeah, I don't ever foresee myself playing when I'm old. And she was like making fun of it and stuff. And she's like, I don't see myself playing when I'm old because I don't want to see old people like flapping their she said something really silly, like wrinkles around or something, and I don't know, and you know, it's like she just is so strong-willed and opinionated in the funniest way, and
0: that's awesome. I'm excited to like, you know, return, like when I'm transcribing, return back to the Bosnian recommendation, because yeah, I don't know. I know very little Bosnian music.
2: Mm-hmm.
0: Yeah.
1: Yeah, there's a lot of cool music out of Bosnia. A lot of like post-punk stuff and new wave things that are like Zana is one, Zana. She is
0: I think I know her. I could be wrong, but did the Numero group do something with her at any point?
1: That I don't know.
0: Oh, okay.
1: But she's done some solo stuff, and then she started like the group Zana.
0: Okay.
1: And then she also did some popular stuff kind of in the later 80s with Željko Bebek.
0: Okay.
1: Who's the singer of Bijelo Dugme. That's like a really big rock band from back in the day. And they are actually crazy. I learned that they had one of the biggest concerts ever,
0: yeah.
1: Even bigger than like the Beatles, or they had like millions of visitors.
0: That's
1: because
0: awesome.
1: I think one of the effects was just after the war, because like in Bosnia, music is such a gathering thing.
0: Mm-hmm.
1: People gather so much around music that it's
0: I see.
1: It was a really important part. And then after the war, when people got back together and they started playing, they were like, oh, this is like a way that we can close that chapter and reunite again as people. And so many people showed up. It was crazy.
0: That's amazing. That's really beautiful. And like, currently, does it still hold that, like, community aspect? And, I don't know, just, like, I don't know, that sense of sharing, like, is that still prevalent in Bosnian music?
1: Yeah, I would say so. It's a very, like, it's based around gathering, and it's based around family and community. I just remember when I was little that my parents would host these parties where they would all just play the guitar and sing folk songs. And
0: awesome.
1: Because what's interesting, an interesting part of Bosnian songwriting in particular, is that they have these songs called sevdalike, and they are folk songs that there's like no original author they can trace back. They're just folk songs that people have written, and over the years, people have adapted them.
0: I see.
1: And as they've adapted them, they've sang their own versions. And but technically, you could record that song and have nobody credited to it because it's just like an old folk song.
0: That's amazing. That's really
1: incredible. That's like a major part of
0: awesome. Did you want to ask?
2: Yeah, I like mean, just or? on that note first. But is there like usually like some sort of like tale or like story that is associated with these folk songs, or like anyone that like really stuck out to you as like growing up or anything?
1: Definitely, yeah. So there's interesting because the Bosnian language is very I would say literal. Like the way it's pronounced and the way that that people speak, there is figure of speech. There's like euphemisms and stuff, but their communication is very like, it's like Russian, you know, where they just say what they mean, and so translates in those songs. So I feel like the Bosnian songs when you translate them are very much like about hurt and surviving certain hardships and stuff. And I was comparing it and literally translating some of the songs, and I was like, "Whoa, this wouldn't fully translate in like an English song." Like, awesome. You know, my heart is broken and I'm hurting deeply in a way that you wouldn't understand, and like stuff like that. You know, where it wouldn't be very cryptic if you sang that in English. You know,
2: yeah.
1: But in Bosnia, it's just like they're just literal like that, and and there's like a cultural theme too where. Like there's this one song where I think her name was Marina. I'll have to look up her last name, but it's about sticking rosemary under your pillow to pray for a love that will return, you know. And it's like it's very old school, and it's like a very old school way of songwriting and enjoying music too.
0: That's lovely.
2: Yeah.
0: Awesome.
1: Yeah.
0: Did you want to pop out one of your pre-writtens?
2: Yes. Okay. So we saw that you did like your distribution through Popular Affliction in LA. And I was just wondering what that was like for you and if there's any other artists that are under that that you're connected to in any sort of way.
1: Yeah, for sure. So Pop Affliction actually, I'll tell you guys this kind of personally here. That was my boyfriend's like DIY cassette label.
0: I see.
1: And he's really into like there's a lot of cool hardcore bands on there and punk bands and but it was kind of an interesting thing because just through my connection with him, he just he was like, I kind of want to put out an Allegirl tape, which. It's funny because most of the bands in Popular Affliction are very different, but there's a lot of hardcore, like hardcore and hardcore punk people who seem to have really been enjoying Allegirl, which was really
0: That's
1: cool
0: because
1: like all the bands are like in hardcore bands and they're like Allegirl, which is funny because I have this like high pitched voice singing about being a class clown, and there's these guys who normally listen to things.
0: That must
1: screaming.
0: Feel really good, actually.
2: Yeah,
1: definitely. It's really cool and it's really fun. And likewise, I enjoy their stuff too. And
0: that's great.
1: But that's kind of how that came about.
0: Cool.
1: I think he's just like a small cassette label.
0: That's awesome.
1: But other than that, I usually just distribute everything myself. But I hope to maybe get some cassettes dubbed here myself, or
0: awesome.
1: I'm kind of just doing the DIY route fully.
0: Yeah. It's the way to do it.
2: Yeah.
1: Should I turn my camera on? I'm very jet lagged, but
0: oh, dude,
2: I feel it's totally up to you. Yeah.
0: Whatever okay. you're comfortable with.
1: I'm like, here, let's, you guys can put a voice to the, or name, a face to the voice, sorry.
0: True.
1: I'm like extremely jet lagged.
0: Oh, that's okay. She got maybe like 3 hours of sleep, and I...
2: Yeah.
1: Oh, okay, so kinda, we're in the same boat.
2: Yeah. Yes, yeah. We're
0: all... I didn't really sleep at all, so...
1: Okay, that's great. Yeah. We're all delirious.
2: Yeah. Yeah.
0: Good.
1: Yeah, it puts you in a different...
0: Sorry, what was that?
1: I was just saying, it kind of just puts you in a different state when you're not fully rested. It's like...
0: Oh, totally.
1: And I'm in a different country. I'm like, the country I grew up in, everything's so changed. And
0: absolutely. Yeah.
1: Seeing my ex-girlfriend, it's like, whoa.
0: Yeah.
1: So sorry if I'm not fully, like...
2: No.
0: Wow, don't apologize.
2: Like, I would never guess, also. Yeah. Like, you're
1: okay,
2: like, so articulate about everything.
0: Oh,
2: like,
0: yeah.
1: Oh, really? Okay.
2: Yeah.
1: Normally, I'm extremely hyper. And no, I'm just kidding. You sort of... I'm pretty similar to how I normally am, I think.
0: Nice.
1: Just here.
0: Yeah, I don't know. I'm like, I did the first issue of the zine, and like those were the first interviews I had ever done. So I don't know. Like, I'm still figuring it out. It's like, it's, you don't got to worry at all. It's super relaxed.
1: Cool. Yeah, I discovered you guys. I was like, man, this art is really cool, and I'm really excited about you guys starting this too, because like I was just thinking about how the sphere of zines has gotten so small. There's so few people like actually making them or working on them, or but that's also, you know, everything is polar in the world, I guess. So like,
0: for sure.
1: Even though I say that, it's also true that there are so many people doing
0: absolutely.
1: It. So I don't want to,
0: but definitely, definitely not enough folks doing it. You know, like
1: totally.
0: Yeah, but kind of piggybacking off of cassette tapes, the like sonically, all the recordings that I hear from you are very like analog in character, and I'm wondering if the way in which you recorded or the way you do record is like strictly analog, whether it's like 4-track or 8-track stuff. Like, is that is it 4-track, is it 8-track, like, I don't know, just tell me what's going on there sonically.
1: Totally. Yeah. So it's a little bit of both. The 4-track is definitely a sample part of it.
0: Yeah,
1: I use the Yamaha MT-50, and it has
0: I have the same one.
1: Oh, no way. Mm-hmm. Okay, awesome. Yeah, I love the Yamaha MT-50.
0: Yeah,
1: I bought a really cheap one off of my friend Patu in Amsterdam.
0: Nice.
1: And then my half-brother, who's also half my age,
0: gotcha.
1: He was like, well, how do you do that, you know? And I was like, oh, I use the 4-track. And then I showed him how to use it, and he's more into classical music and rap, which is really
0: fair
1: funny. He's like, I can do loops, right? I was like, yes, you can. You can do anything you want on
0: that's
1: that
0: awesome.
1: Thing. But I use kind of a combination of the 4-track and digital recording.
0: Nice.
1: And the truth, like, truth be told, I don't know what I'm doing.
0: Doesn't sound like
1: I just have I have a very crude understanding of it. But what I do is I lay down all 4 tracks, and sometimes I'll ping pong it. And then I will bounce that into my computer.
0: Nice.
1: And then on the computer, I just have an audio interface, UAV1, is it, or like a universal audio one that has like
0: Is it like the 2-input one or the
1: just the 1-input
0: one? Oh, sweet. Awesome. Hell yeah.
1: And so I just record vocals on that, because I found that when it's on the 4-track, I can't like double track them too much,
0: especially with bouncing and all, like diminishing the quality, as I'm sure you know.
1: Yeah, it degrades fairly quickly, even though it have a really good quality like aspect.
0: Totally.
1: Like, surprisingly good quality. It will still degrade pretty quickly, especially because I've been kind of I have this one tape that I really glued myself to, which is an old Bryan Adams tape. that I've just been recording over and over and over again.
0: Ryan or Brian?
1: Brian Adams.
0: Oh. Canadian, like an old shout out.
1: Yeah, exactly. See, it's all serendipitously linked here. Yeah. The stars align. Yeah. No, but and I've just been recording over and over again on that, and for some reason I feel connected to that one.
0: Yeah, fair tape. Enough. I'm sure he would. I'm sure he would be proud to have that be your main tape.
1: I hope so. Yeah. It was actually. He would even be more proud to know that it was a tape that somebody else in the 80s had dubbed of his stuff. So they loved his stuff
0: a bootleg,
1: so much. Yeah. They put a bootleg, a cassette. Oh, and
0: that's awesome.
1: But then I bounce it back to the cassette, the 4-track cassette.
0: Awesome.
1: Once I've done everything on the computer. Yeah. And then I bounce out a new mix that I'll EQ it a little bit.
0: Yeah.
1: And then that becomes the final product. So I use kind of the best of both worlds.
0: That's great. I do a similar thing. I know of a lot of people who do similar things. Like, it's a lot of fun mixing analog and digital. And
1: yeah.
0: I don't know. And it really, like, translates to, like, a really, like, satisfying sonic landscape in your songs.
1: I think so, too.
0: Yeah.
1: Yeah, the two singles that were done with the band were done on the Tascam 388.
0: Nice.
1: And that's the old lineup, which I love those guys so much. They just got busy with other things. But
0: I see.
1: And we still, like, jam sometimes and see each other. But we recorded those two singles on the Tascam 388. And that was, like, less, let's say. We just used the 8 tracks and then bounced it onto a computer.
0: For sure. Yeah.
1: And I think we bounced it back one more time, but the plan is to record a full band album on the Tascam 388.
0: Nice.
1: This coming fall with the new lineup, which is Parker from Good Dog Nigel on drums.
0: Okay.
1: And then Adam and Adam, they're both called Adam, so Adam Squared. For Gold Star, Gold Star. That you guys would love Gold Star, Gold Star.
0: Yeah.
1: And
0: yeah.
1: Good Dog Nigel.
0: Too. Okay.
1: Yeah. So not Gold Star Singular, they're a great band too, but times. And so we got that in the plan for the rest of the year. And then, but it's funny because I've always contemplated, like, is it okay to, like, switch over to full band stuff? And then maybe if down the line I want to just do a 4-track album, you know, because maybe people get used to, like, the 4-track. And then, like, if it's full band, maybe some people will like that more. But then I was like, oh, you know, there's a lot of people who've just done whatever, but you get so, like, in the weeds, you know, when you're like,
0: totally.
1: It's like
0: understandable. Yeah.
3: Hey, are you okay? It's okay not to be okay. 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
2: Started with, like, this new band of people. Do you, like,
1: so
2: prior, like, on the 4-track, were you playing most of the instruments on that as well? Or
1: Yeah. Everything was played by me. That's why the guitar sounds so fucked.
0: No.
1: On the bass and everything.
2: No.
1: Like,
2: no.
1: Thanks. And then my drum machine played the drums, but which is funny because everything, like, a lot of the songs are like 4/4, and it's just like very crude programming, which I'm trying to learn the drum machine better. But yeah, everything's played by me on those, and then on the latest two singles, it's the old lineup. But I intend to, I really want to, like, synergistically work with the guys I'm working with now, because they just naturally write out these parts, these really beautiful parts that I'm like, man, that's exactly what it needed, you know. And for the live set, we're already doing it that way. So it's really nice to work with them because they can really see what I'm trying to create, and we just like bounce off of each other really well. But what was I going to say? Oh, the album we're going to record is actually, well, some of it was written very recently, but the way that it went was I actually wanted to write demos for a future album, which is what we're going to record later this year. And I didn't intend to release Peregrine Rambler at all, actually.
0: No way.
1: I just saw them as demos. I just was like, nobody's going to want to listen to like these very poorly recorded four-track recordings, you know? And I sent it to my friend Joe and some other people, and they were like, no, it'd be fun to like release this like this. And and I was like, are you sure? And because they I guess they were just, they kind of like had their own spirit eventually. Yeah, and then you get used to listening to that, and it's like, okay, so the songs that are that were separated from that batch of songs that Peregrine Rambler became are in my head, they were like too difficult to write with just a drum machine because I don't play the drums, which I wish I did, but I can only play like a very basic rhythm. But to do like more intricate stuff, I was like, it'd be cool to do that with a real drummer.
0: For sure.
1: Write them out more and like really just tone into that like studio mode. So we have this, we got this really cool space in downtown LA, and we're just gonna put my Tascam 388, which is living at Parker's place right now, after he's done with a couple projects, we're just gonna convert the whole practice space into studio and then record it ourselves. And
0: that's great.
1: Yeah, just have fun with it.
0: That's wonderful. I have a bit of a hefty question, and I will be reading off of my notes, but I don't know, it's something I'm really curious about. As a student of pop and part of the newest onslaught of young people, specifically in the States, making unique 60s, 70s, and 80s influenced pop music, can you speak to the importance, or insignificance rather, of anti-revivalism as a movement? To a certain extent, I feel as though the term revivalist is almost synonymous with pop musicians these days, whether it's deserved or not. I don't know. Can you like comment on that? Because I don't know. It's something that I have to think about.
1: Yeah, that's a very good thought. That's actually, I've explored that realm of thought before too, and it's cool that you asked that, because

0: I'm improvising here with the things that pop up in my mind, but I would say there is something both it's very like a double-edged sword because
1: Totally, yeah.
0: you don't want to fall into the feeling of hindering your own writing and your own creative output because you're trying to sound a certain way. But a lot of us are so inspired by that time and
1: Yeah.
0: by those sounds that it's undeniable that like there's influences there. And but I do think that I do err more on the side of not focusing on that too much,
1: Yeah.
0: like taking what you can to inspire you, but still very much creating your own thing
1: Yeah.
0: because the at a certain point it just becomes like you're taking away something from your own creativity to speak to something that you might that could sound very good, of course. Like
1: Yeah.
0: it's that's not what I'm saying. It's just that you could end up minimizing your own creative
1: Absolutely.
0: process if you're
1: Yeah.
0: trying to be like, yeah. So I wouldn't say that I'm either like opposed or pro
1: Yeah.
0: revivalism, but
1: Totally.
0: I think there's that if we focus on like the pros of both,
1: Yeah.
0: that's like the best of both worlds. But there's definitely like a trap you can fall
1: Absolutely.
0: into.
1: Yeah, and I realize it's like a dense question, and like you did a wonderful job at answering, but I just want to like preface that, like there's no right or wrong answer. Like it's just something that, like as a fan and as a participant in like music that's very inspired by that, like it's, I don't know, it's something that I just would love to talk about with more people because it's interesting, Yeah.
0: Of course. And it's interesting because when I was a kid and like in my early teens, I was like a you could almost describe it like a 60s purist or something.
1: Yeah.
0: I almost didn't want to wear anything unless it was polyester and unless like in my place and in my room it was like
1: Yeah.
0: this is not 60s enough or it's so funny like I stuck to it really strongly, and it became like my identity, and which was it was something that happened. I didn't really think about,
1: For sure.
0: but now I've just kind of become how would I describe it? It's like I look for a certain spirit, I guess. I think that what I look for in music is mostly when I listen to something, it like catches me. In it creates a response that shifts me in some sort of way, and I found
1: Absolutely.
0: that just so happens to be in line with what was going on in the 60s and 70s or 80s
1: Totally,
0: even,
1: yeah.
0: and it's all kind of I see it more as like a happy accident that sort of ties in together, but very much recently like I became very interested in like let's say Glenn Miller or
1: Yeah.
0: like the 40s and 50s like
1: Totally, yeah.
0: dance music or like let's say Scott Walker like
1: Yes.
0: it he was in that era but he's so his own person and so unique and
1: Yeah.
0: a strong spirit has such a strong vision and that's like the coolest part of it is when you have a vision and you execute it. There's nothing in between that. There's nothing that says like, oh, I need to appease a certain aesthetic or something or a
1: Totally,
0: certain
1: yeah.
0: style. That's when it's really your own. But it just so happens that I think that a lot of people in the 60s, there was this creative independence that was sweeping a lot of musicians and artists alike.
1: Yeah, absolutely.
0: And and so that's what I think that all of us, and I don't want to speak for us, but I think that
1: Yeah.
0: the people who enjoy like
1: Yeah.
0: this kind of music is like that we look for. It's just like
1: Absolutely.
2: I just have to let you know, the meeting, because we don't have, like, Zoom Pro, so it actually has to end in 2 minutes. So it's cutting off. Yeah. So really unfortunate, but maybe just to do, like, a last little...

0: Question, just like say like any like last remarks, but also I just wanted to quickly ask about like what makes like your creative process unique. Like, what is your writing like? Is it spontaneous, or is there something of a process that shifts and changes, or something you're stuck to when you're writing?
1: I would say it's a process of insanity.
0: Mm-hmm.
1: It's like
2: nice.
1: It's like an injection of insanity that I try to transpose to something that I can communicate or something.
2: Totally.
1: And it just happens, you know. And and of course, sometimes I sit down and try and write a song.
2: Right.
1: But it's drastically different, and mm-hmm. and every song is different, you know. Sometimes it's like it comes up at a random time, and other times I try to sit down and really write something, and
2: mm-hmm.
1: they're all like unique in that way. And then the new album has like a lot of songs that were written in the realm of thought.
2: Mm-hmm.
1: And then it's so funny, I listened back to it and I was like, oh my god, I think like most of these are in C major or something, you know, where I realized like,
2: yeah.
1: Oh shit, it's like, you know, that one process. And
2: for
1: then
2: sure.
1: It's like a patchwork of ways, you know.
2: Mm-hmm.
1: It's like, oh, this is when I was like going through this, and then that happened, and then it's like a domino effect of various occurrences that lead to
2: absolutely
1: an end result.
0: Well, thank you so much.
2: Yeah.
0: Sadly, I think it's going to end in like 15 seconds.
2: Yeah.
0: But it's been such a pleasure chatting with you.
2: I don't know. Really, really nice to talk to you. Hope to meet you in person someday. Huge fan of the music.
1: Thank you.
3: And that's the end of the episode.

Okay, you just listened to Salvage City Stroller, and just before that was You Have My Number, both by Alley Girl. Yeah, that was a really fun interview to have with Doris, and it was such a pleasure to be able to chat with her. Yeah, I think Oliver from Hullabaloo really carried for the interview quite a bit. It was very much a tiring morning, but it was so sweet to have that chat anyway. And I'm really glad to have learned so much about everything that inspires Doris, but also, yeah, just more about her process, because I've been really enjoying these tunes, and I hope these little samples of what she makes that you guys are hearing inspires you to listen to some more, because there is an album that's going to be coming out just this end of the month, at the end of August, actually. So you should definitely stay tuned for that.